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1: I don't want to be like that. 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So, yeah, get out there and more information, like it's there, like a Healthy Mob New South Wales, there's heaps to find and resources there too for supports.
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But Black Chat's also, hey, we're lucky enough to be broadcasting to the National Indigenous Radio Service, coming out of Turba Yagra country up there in Minjin and down there in Nam on 3KND on 1503 AM. 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I'm your host, Lola Forrester. And in this hour, we're going to catch up with the director of, hey, This Deadly. Remember This Deadly production, The Sapphires? It was written by Tony Briggs. It was all about his family going to Vietnam, or a couple of these aunts going to Vietnam and playing over there. It was a fantastic film as well. Well, it is back. And it's going to be directed, of course, from with Wesley Enoch. And this is with a new group of ladies from the Queensland Theatre Company. And it's already been playing from the 28th of April at the Billy Brown Theatre up there in Brisbane. And it'll go through to the 24th of May. So, yes, this was such an amazing production. I saw the film, I saw the theatre production, and now it's going to be interesting seeing a new cast of women that will be playing in here, because, you know, in the past, the 2010, there was Christine Arnoux there and Casey Donovan. In 2012, the movie was Deborah Mailman, Jessica Mulboy, Shani Sesby and Miranda Tapsell. So, yeah, it's going to be interesting what this production, and will it be coming to Sydney or other cities around the place, not just in Brisbane. So stay tuned for that. We'll keep you up to date with the news as it comes to hand, and we'll always, as you know, be playing First Nation Deadly music. So we're going to kick this out with a little bit of the Mirandas from over there in Baloo with I Feel It, and then we'll come back with our deadly brother, Wesley Enoch, here on Black Chat. So don't go away. I'm your host, Lola Forrester, here Monday to Friday, 9 till 12, where we try to keep you up to date with events and issues that are happening, not just in Gadigal country, but across the many nations that make up this great southern land, and also to our visiting brothers and sisters from across the globe.

0: And you're listening to Black Chat, coming to you live and deadly from the studios here in Gadigal Country. And we're broadcasting to the National Indigenous Radio Service, coming out of Turbiyagra Country up there in Minjin and down there in Naam on 3KND on 1503 AM. We're going to shoot up to Brizzy. If you're a Queensland, we say Brizzy or Brisbane, yes. And we're going to catch up with one of our deadly directors. And this is all to do with the Sapphires. You remember the Sapphires? It was written by Tony Briggs about some of his family going to Vietnam and performing over there for the vets. But there was a stage production and there was a movie that was made. So it's come again. So we'll have to find out why it's back again and who is the new cast. Yes, because the cast in the movie was Deborah Mailman, Jessica Mulboy, who was it, Shani Sesby and Miranda Tapsell. But there was also on the stage production, Christian Anu and Casey Donovan. So we're going to catch up with the director, and that's our deadly brother, Wesley Enoch. Hey, my brother, welcome to Black Chat.
1: Thanks, Lola. Thanks for having me.
0: Yeah, no, it's good. It's been a long time. And hey, going back to Black to Reality, eh? Here, what happened here? Why?
1: What do you mean, going back to the Sapphires?
0: Yes, going back. You've always been in Queensland.
1: Well, I did the original production back in 2004.
0: Yep.
1: On the stage show, so it was great to kind of get a chance to come back to it. This is actually my third time directing the show.
0: Yep.
1: As you're saying, we did the original with Rachel Mazza, Ursula Jovich, Lisa Flanagan and Deborah Mailman.
0: Yep.
1: And that was amazing back in 2004, 2005.
0: Yep.
1: And then when we did a remount in 2010, there was also Kylie Farmer, Christine Anu, as you say, Casey Donovan, who was doing her stage debut in the Sapphires, and Holly Andrew. They were a great cast, really fantastic, and they toured around the place for, at least 6-8 months. And now having another go at it. I mean, 20-something years later, I feel like an old man, actually.
0: Well, you are, Uncle. I have to start calling you Uncle. No, but this is quite amazing, because all these girls now in the past, they're all deadly women. Some of them have, got married and have got children. And what made you want to bring it back? Or was it you that wanted to bring it back? Or who wanted to bring it back?
1: Oh, look, there was a bit of pressure, a bit of invitation. The Queensland Theatre Company and the Canberra Theatre Centre have got behind it and said it's time for a new production. And it was great, because I was talking to Tony Briggs and he was saying, I'd given up. He'd said, oh, that's enough now, put it to bed and walk away. And and no good, gets the phone call, says, oh, can we do another production? He said, okay, off we go. And he was so supportive. He was saying, oh, look, if Wesley can direct it, I'd be happy to see it done again. And it's interesting that this story, I mean, when you think about the story, it's set in Vietnam during that war, and it was just after the 67 referendum when there was a sense of opportunity. And here are these women going overseas for the first time, having getting a passport, being able to travel, and all the thing about voting and the rights of Aboriginal Australians and Torres Strait Australians, and that whole notion of real optimism. And here we are, a couple of years after the 23 referendum, where it's not the same kind of optimism. Mm. There's a sense of saying, oh, gee, we're almost going backwards now in the face of, your auntie there, Pauline Hanson, and all of that kind of attitude around. And it felt like, oh, yeah, it's time to tell this story again about optimism, about a sense of the future, about what we can do, how we can sing and dance together. And there's a real sense of saying, we are strong, we are deadly. And I think that's what the play has at its core, a real sense of deadliness. And we know it's a true story.
0: Mm.
1: And one of the original Sapphires, Ani Nay, passed away just at Easter. And you're just reminded that these stories, these important stories of our past, of our history, of our elders, need to be told and retold so that we don't forget them.
0: Yeah, I remember Auntie Mari Bashir when we went to see the theatre production at Bellevue. I was sitting on the edge then. They said, you'll have to move because the governor's sitting here. And I said, oh, yeah, the governor's my auntie. Don't worry about it. So when Auntie came, oh, Lola, that's great. So we're sitting there and we're talking, the play's starting, and she's going, which one's Naomi? And I said,
1: oh, yes, lovely.
0: And I said, Rachel. Oh, she said, oh, yes, because she knows, you know, she was an amazing amazing woman there. But, no, I've seen all the productions and it's just great to see now how they've all matured. But now you've got a new cast of up-and-coming performers as well. So did you pick these women or was it the company, the Queensland company?
1: Oh, look, let's say these women picked themselves. They're solid human beings. Yeah. You know? what's great is that as I get older, you start to be committed to the next generation.
0: Yes.
1: You know, you know what it's like, Lola. As we get old, you're not too old though, but get older, the idea of saying how do we kind of connect to the next generation and make sure they get opportunities that they really deserve, that they really should have.
0: Mm.
1: And that's what we're seeing here. Each of these four women that are playing the Sapphires, it's their first time performing with the Queensland Theatre Company. It's all their debut, and it's really amazing to see them really step up and be powerful in that way. So, you know, Taig Twist, who's spent a lot of time in Cairns in particular.
0: Yep.
1: She, lots of different mobs, but, you know, some Torres Strait Islander, some Mirragubba down this way. And just her move to Brisbane was a sense of saying she wants to be a professional performer. She wants to kind of really make a contribution. And I just love the idea that she steps up now and she's playing that role that Rachel Mazza played. She's Annie Nayrol, and God, she's solid. She's she's tough as an old boot, that one. You know, like, well, that's the character, I guess, too. But just that really amazing kind of powerhouse of a singer and a performer. Really amazing. And then at the youngest sister, Taya McCarney, who people might remember, she's actually Trevor Jamison's daughter.
0: Oh, really?
1: But also Naomi Pigram's daughter.
0: Oh, my goodness. And I thought, Naomi Pigram.
1: Comes from that kind of performing royalty in many ways for us blackfellas. And she's amazing playing Julie, the youngest sister, who, if people remember the original production, Ursula Jovich played. And just remember Ursula with that powerhouse voice. And Taya's got that same kind of energy. Naive, young, but really out there singing her guts out, and really fantastic. Ruby Hennaway, who studied over at WAPA, mostly based in Sydney, but she comes from up this way as well in Queensland. And she's a fantastic performer, great singer, and really deadly in terms of, I think, keep an eye on her. She's really going to go places.
0: Yeah, well, the Hannaway family are pretty strong politically as well, as you know, up there in Townsville. And so it's really great to see a Hannaway becoming a performer as well.
1: Fantastic.
0: Yep.
1: Every family needs a performer in it, doesn't it?
0: Yeah, well, we all are. It just depends what you do with it. You know?
1: True. And yep. Aurora Little, she's a deadly. She's actually living here on the island. I'm on Stradie at the moment. I'm in Yirrabah. Which is where I live now. And she's living here, and just great to see her. She's an amazing singer, and just watching her singing and acting now, just really getting up there, she's deadly. So what I'm saying is that here are four, everyone's young to me, but, you know, here are four women who are powerful and really owning the role of the Sapphires in an incredible way.
0: So Aurora, she's got a little, so that's, Arundel from... So she's a mixture.
1: Yeah, oh, she's got lots of different...
0: mixtures.
1: Little Christie as well. So she's got double barrel names. She's got different families from different places. But, yeah, I think she's... she's got that Central Desert mob energy in her too.
0: No, I think this is fantastic. So you kicked off on the 28th of April. April. So is there any changes?
1: It's playing in Queensland right now.
0: Yep.
1: But, you know, if people are listening from southeast Queensland... and they want to come and see the show, get in quick. People are scrambling for tickets now.
0: Really?
1: Like, they just can't find tickets because it's almost sold out. But the big thing is that it's coming to Canberra.
0: Wow.
1: And it'll play in Canberra later this month.
0: Oh, no, because I know that it will be sold out because you're going to the 24th of May up there at Brisbane at, the Billy... Which theatre?
1: The Billy Brown Theatre,
0: The Billy Brown Theatre. So Canberra first. Why not Sydney?
1: When's
0: it coming?
1: Someone from Sydney can invite us. We'll come down. The Queensland Theatre Company and the Canberra Theatre Centre co-produced it. So that's where it's going first. And, you know, from your lips to God's ear, let's see if we can get a big tour of this work up again. Because if anything, you know, the booing at Anzac Day, you know, come on, people.
0: Yeah.
1: We need to understand that Aboriginal and Torres Strait Islander men and women have gone and fought in every war or participated in every war this country has seen.
0: Yep.
1: And this notion of going that we need to remind everyone of our long, long service to country here, not just in the armed forces, but also for our own country.
0: For everything,
1: and
0: yeah.
1: I think a play like this helps people put things into perspective.
0: Well, maybe because you've done this play, the girls going singing in Vietnam, I can see it now, them driving in the car, you know, and seeing everybody then up on, oh, God, yeah, it's all coming flashing back. Maybe you'd have to do a man one. You'd have to do a one about the guys.
1: Maybe. Well, remember, I've done Black Diz, which is about
0: right.
1: Aboriginal servicemen in World War One.
0: Yep.
1: I've done The Sunshine Club, which was about those servicemen and women who returned after World War Two. I've done this one now. I think, oh, goodness, is there a play about, you know, some, you know, Korea, Iraq? I mean, who knows what is the next play? But I'm really clear about how when we fight for country in lots of different ways.
0: Yep, no.
1: And that part of our optimism and our ability to rise above things is to say, you can't stop us, is my big thing.
0: Well, you've got the one where the women worked on in Australia here, you know, when the war was on. They were doing all that hard work, especially up in Queensland. There were women women in the forces up there. So is there any, have you made any adjustments to the Sapphires? Have you put some extras in there, or how's it working? The same?
1: Well, interesting enough, because people may not remember, they're too young, but the idea that during the Vietnam War, or as the Vietnamese call it, the American War, that there was the first time that things were beamed into our televisions through into our lounge rooms, and a real sense of going how these images were part of it. So part of what we've done with this production is there's a little television that is there on stage, and we also then use projection to help tell stories. And there's one scene that we've able to put back in that has never been put on stage before.
0: Yeah.
1: And we use it because we've got projection now. It was never been able to be staged because it was too hard to get costume changes and bits and pieces of things. And so for the first time, this scene that has never been seen on stage before is now there because of this idea of projection and television. So I love saying that to Tony Briggs, saying, you know, no one's ever seen this scene. You and I have read it several times but never been able to stage it. And now here it is. So I love that we can do something new.
0: I just thought of it. Kenny Lawton's written a book about going to Vietnam, so maybe you'd have a look there or talk to Kenny Lawton and see the story.
1: Oh, look, you know,
0: that he's got the
1: what
0: story.
1: I love is that all of these stories that we've got out there. I mean, Uncle George Bostock wrote about his experience too. He wrote a play and wrote his experience of going to Vietnam.
0: Yep.
1: And what I love is that we find our voice, even though, you know, the country may not have voted for us to have our voice, we have our voice, especially in theatre.
0: Yep. Well, that's where it is, telling our stories the theatrical way, you know, whether it be singing, dancing, and that's our culture. That's our culture.
1: Deadly. Yeah, absolutely. And you, what do you do on the radio? Making sure our stories get out there. It's so important. And there's lots of people out there. I mean, this season being sold out is because there's lots of people who say, actually, I need to be supportive. I need to show that I understand and want to help tell the story of what blackfellas are in this country, and I need to sit in a theatre and listen to these stories or listen to you on the radio because it gets them closer to understanding what it's like to be black in this country.
0: Well, it'll be good to do your family story because you come not just from this land, you come from the island as well. So that'll be an interesting story.
1: Oh, look, goodness. I mean, when you think about from Rotuma Island in the South Pacific, I've got also a Filipino bloodline. Yeah. I've got on my mother's side a Danish and Spanish bloodline. There's so many, but that's for like all of us, isn't it?
0: Yeah, it's all
1: one of the things about the experience of being Aboriginal in this country is also that we have been welcoming, you know, well, within reason, but we've been welcoming and we've understood what's like to be on the edges of society, on the fringe dwellers. And so often those who have also felt on the edge have kind of been part of our family. So it's lovely to put it all together.
0: No, well, it's a mixture. When I found out, you know, we're partly related too on the island side of the family, it was like, what?
1: Yeah, you're on the island side.
0: It's funny how you
1: exactly right.
0: How you people are finding out, you think you're something, and then all of a sudden, you know, it's like, oh, we're related to you. Yeah, so, you know, it's like in Queensland, there's a lot of chocolate. I call it chocolate milkshakes.
1: Well, I've got my uncle and aunt staying with, well, and two aunts actually, and we're just talking about connection and just, you know, you hear, especially last names, you hear last yes. names and you go, oh, that person and this person, that connected to that person and here's this. And it's a wonderful sense of connection that we have. And that's what we can offer to non-Indigenous Australia more too, how you can connect to place, how you can have long memories of place by telling stories, by connecting with each other and not feeling like there's a competition, but yeah. actually there's a sense of coexistence and belief in each other. Such an important thing to think about.
0: Well, what they did when they first came here, you know, move people all around the country to find so that they could yeah. never find each other, and then they end up finding. And, you know, I've had friends go, oh, well, I can't get married here. And I said, why not? I said, because I've got relatives in WA, I've got relatives in...
1: Yeah, yeah.
0: All this, and it's like, I have to go overseas, you know, because I'm just really worried. But no, WA, I've got relatives in...
1: Yeah, yeah.
0: All this, and it's like, I have to go overseas, you know, because I'm just really worried. But no,

0: Strange, that is full on.
1: Oh, and lots of people living there now. Yeah. Lots of high-rise apartments and things.
0: It's unbelievable.
1: Things have changed. Yeah. But then it's going to the Canberra Theatre Centre as well.
0: Oh, and that'll be the late May. So, yeah, check. It'll be online anyway, the date's there. But look, Wes, thank you very much. Congratulations again. Come, you know, 20 years later. And I wonder what you're going to do 20 years' time.
1: Oh, goodness. Oh, well, touch wood, I'll still be alive. But the big thing is looking after our stories, but looking after the next generation. Yep. That's really important. When you think that almost 50% of the Aboriginal and Torres Strait Islander population are under 25.
0: Yep, yep.
1: We've got to keep looking after that next generation. It's important.
0: Yeah. No, well, it's good because it's going into the curriculum, Aboriginal studies. You know, language is being taught everywhere, so our next generations will have the language, but they'll be able to tell the stories in language because language is being taught across the board. So, you know, non-Aboriginal people will be able to understand the language.
1: Like, deadly.
0: Yeah, big congratulations to you. Hey, who did the set design, first of all? I should find out. Who did the set design?
1: Oh, Richard Roberts. He and I've done this show three times, so he's done the set each time for that. So he really knows what he's doing there.
0: And the music?
1: Say again?
0: The music?
1: Nathaniel Andrew. So people will know it's a jukebox musical, lots of songs of the period, the 19th, late 60s, early 70s period. And Nathaniel Andrew, who's a Yorta Yorta man, a relation to Tony Briggs, has been the musical director and fabulous, kind of just really calm and collected and really been able to help these young women really soar. He's been fantastic and very, very thoughtful in that way.
0: And the costumes? We've got to let know who all the team was. The costumes for this generation?
1: Oh, yeah, Richard Roberts has done costumes and sets, so he's done those together. And Ben Hughes is the lighting designer who's done an incredible job at putting the lighting together. And Yolandi Brown, people will know, she's the ex-Bangara dancer. Yeah. She's the choreographer of the show. And weirdly, or not so weirdly, she's working with Leah Purcell at the moment on The Drover's Wife. So she's choreographing Drover's Wife and The Sapphires. She's out and around. She's fantastic. Yeah.
0: No, I can't wait for the opera for The Drover's Wife, you know?
1: Yeah, that's coming. I'm going to see that in Brisbane soon, and then it'll come to Sydney after that.
0: Just think of, you know, she was a kickboxer with a nose ring and dreads and everything back in the early night. Look where she is now, you know. She's written a book, The Drover's Son, and now the opera. It's just unbelievable, you know. And
1: She's deadly,
0: High country. So deadly. Yeah, unbelievable. But look, congratulations to you and your team, and I can't wait to see this latest production. So you take care, and you'll be coming to Sydney, or you're going to Canberra. You as well. People will be able
1: I'll
0: to
1: go to
0: up.
1: Canberra. Yeah, I'll go to Canberra.
0: Okay, then. You take care. Thank you very much for coming on and keeping us updated on some of the great productions. Even though they're maybe 20 years ago, it's still very relevant today.
1: No problem.
0: Yeah, bye for now.
1: All right, we'll talk again soon.
0: Definitely. And that was our deadly brother there, Wesley Enoch. He's bringing the next generation of the Sapphires to the Billy Brown Theatre in Brisbane. That's at West End, and then it'll be going to Canberra by the end of the month, and then hopefully it will be in Sydney. Yeah, so.
1: Hey Siri, thank you.
0: And let's keep it going with Emma Donovan with Sing You Over here on Black Chat.

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1: Yes, and you're listening. That was really great to catch up with our deadly brother there, Wesley Enoch, with the new production of The Sapphires. Yes, so meanwhile, other events that are happening out there. Did you know today was International Day of Plant Health? It's protecting Australia's food security, and it's a UN-recognised observation held annually on the 12th of May. It raises global awareness of the vital role plant health plays in food security, livelihoods, environmental protection and sustainable economic growth. So each year they highlight a theme reflecting emerging global challenges, and this year's theme is plant biosecurity for food security, recognising the essential role biosecurity plays in protecting crops from pests and disease and supporting a zero hungry world. And we know that there is pretty hungry world at the moment. Estimates suggest that up to 40% of global crop production is lost annually to pests and diseases, with economic impacts exceeding $220 billion, with agricultural production expected to increase significantly by 2050 to meet global demands. Protecting plant health is critical. So there we go. For over 25 years, the Plant Health Australia has worked with governments, industries and community stakeholders to strengthen Australia's plants biosecurity systems through coordination, preparation, surveillance and response agreements. So the International Day of Plant Health is an opportunity to recognise small everyday action plant play an important role in protecting plant health and supporting food security. So yeah, we are reminded that protecting plant health through strong biosecurity is essential to achieving food security and a healthy future for people, animals and the environment. Yes, so let's check out some great other performances out there, which is happening here in Sydney at the Sydney Opera House. It's the final one of Generations and Dynasties. It's the third one. Last week it was the Donovan family, and this Wednesday at 7 o'clock at the Sydney Opera House will be the Knox family. Yeah, our Black Elvis Presley with his son and grandsons there, yeah. And they'll be playing and they'll be in conversation with Brad Cook. Also to the Greens, win a wild escape. And it says here, over 7 days to go to enter the Greens Wild Escape Raffle. This is your chance to win incredible natural-inspired prizes across New South Wales, from luxury safari camps and wellness retreats, original art and more. So this is through the Greens. So get onto their office. It's office at nsw.greens.org.au, office at nsw.greens.org.au. And as they say, top prizes include paperbark camp, safari escape at Jervis Bay, Billabong retreat, wellness stay, original art and sculpture, VIP organic wine tasting in the Hunter Valley, books and curated Greens New South Wales gifts. So tickets are just $25, and every dollar powers to the Greens New South Wales is to keep fighting for climate action, protecting nature and building up a fair future. So the raffle closes as of this Friday, the 15th of May. Now is the time to get your ticket. Yes, so there you go, everyone. Also, other great entertainments happening is Troy Cassidaly is on the road, and he'll be, where will he be? Yeah, we'll have to get hold of him. Is it Wongbera Fireside Session. It's gathering the very first fireside session, an intimate evening that feels like an event and more like a becoming welcoming home. And this will be a good one. Where is it going to be happening? Wongabina. I have to find out more about where is that going to be happening on the 16th of May. Yes. Coaches will depart from both Coffs Harbour and Grafton, bringing 50 guests from each location to the property. From the moment you arrive, you'll be welcomed personally by Troy, who will share stories of growing up on the land, the history of the property, and what this place means to him and his family. As the sun begins to set, enjoy hot roast rolls and welcome drinks with the time to wander, chat, reconnect and simply take in this remarkable part of the country. A bar will be available throughout this evening, serving beer, wine and soft drink for sale, with proceeds supporting a local charity close Troy's own heart. So when night falls, I'll gather around the campfire there. In the glory of the flame, Troy will perform an intimate set of songs and stories, stripped back personal, and share the way music was always meant to be heard. So 4.30, 4, 4:30, or dear, departing Coffs Harbour in Grafton, 5 o'clock, arriving at Wongaburra, and welcomed by Troy, 5:30 to 7, food, drinks and time together on the property, 7 o'clock, campfire, performance of stories and songs, and then 8:30, it'll depart. So tickets are $199 per person, strictly limited to 100 guests. Yes, so there we go. That'll be a pretty deadly one. What else have we got happening as well? Well, we've got Bengara. Yes, they're on the road and they're lucky enough to be. They've always travelled overseas, but finally they've been recognised and they've been awarded the Golden Lion for Lifetime Achievement in Dance. And this is part of the Lifetime Achievement and the Biennale at Danza 2026. And this will be in Venice. They'll be in Venice for the to collect this award. This is the 20th International Festival of Contemporary Dance. That's from the 17th of July to the 1st of August. And they'll also be taking over with them. It's Francis choreographed Terrain. So they'll be taking the dance company over there to perform that in Venice. So that'll be absolutely fantastic. But they will be performing here in Sydney. They'll be chauffeuring. Will be community tickets for Aboriginal Torres Strait Islander community, and that's for Wednesday the 3rd of June at the Sydney Opera House. So get on to bengara.com.au, community ticketing. We've also, too, they'll be at the Sydney Opera House from the 3rd to the 13th of June at the Opera House. But they'll also be in Canberra, Ngunnawal Ngambra country. And the story is, or this production, it's an experience of a program with three powerful works, Keeping Ground, Brown Boys and She Oaks, which honours our past while looking at our future. So born out of a dance clan and reimagining for a new stage, Keeping Ground. Yes, yeah, so they've got some deadly choreographers there. So we'll have to check it out. I'll be definitely going along to that as well. And, yes, so these are some of the great performances. And don't forget, if you've got performances happening in your community, one of the ways to get the message out there is to email us here at blackchat@coryradio.com, blackchat@coryradio.com. And don't forget the film, Wolfram, that Warwick Thornton's latest film, that's out in the theatres as well. And, yeah, Michael Jackson. Hey, I've been meeting so many people that have been going to the Michael Jackson film as well. So now everyone's saying it's absolutely brilliant. It's going to be probably the film that puts the most money. It'll go into the billions. But one of our deadly sisters is making it really big in the mainstream, and that's Emily Waramara. And this is a track called Magic Woman Dancing. And she's definitely dancing and being recognised nationally and hopefully internationally.

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1: And you're listening to Black Chat. Was it great catching up with our deadly brother Wesley Enoch up there 20 years ago? Hey, the Sapphires, and now it's back with a new cast. And it will be up there in Brisbane to the 24th of May, and then it's going to Canberra, and hopefully it'll be coming to Sydney. Yes, so that'll be really good. Yes, inspiring the next generations and getting them up in the theatre productions. And yes, we're almost to the top of the second hour, and don't forget we're here between 10 and 11 through the National Indigenous Radio Service, coming out of Turbiyagra country in Minjin and down there in Naam on 5K and D on 1503 AM. 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I think we'll have squeeze in one more song here, and this is a deadly one from Paul Patton with Strong Black Woman here on Black Chat. Oops, that's gone away, dropped out. Maybe here Ruby Hunter with I Am a Woman. Take it away, Art.
2: Yes.

end, I'd like to thank everybody that's tuned in through the National Indigenous Radio Service coming out of Turbiyagra Country up there in Mindjin and down there in Nam on 3KND on 1503 AM. Thank you for tuning in, and you can continue tuning in on 93.7 FM in Sydney, but you can also pick us up on IndigiTube, no matter where you are across this great southern land.

then coming up in the final hour, don't forget Black Chat here, Monday to Friday, 9 to 12. We'll be talking to Deadly Science, Deadly Science creator. He's a founder and CEO, and that's Corey Tuff. He's was a young student passionate about STEM. So what he does is provide STEM research, hands-on programs and mentoring for young people in regional and remote communities, helping them explore, learn and succeed in science, technology and engineering and mathematics. He's also an author of a lot of books in regards to, deadly science as well. So stay tuned for that. We'll keep you updated with the news as it comes to hand. And, of course, we'll be always playing you deadly First Nation music. Unfortunately, there'll be no news on the hour from the National Indigenous Radio Service. So we're going to continue with our deadly brother from up there in Queensland, Gitano Band, with When the Morning Comes. And then we'll go through and we'll pick up with Corey Tuff here and right through till midday. I'm your host, Lola Forrester, so don't go away.

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And you tune into Black Chat coming to you, deadly here on Black Chat on 93.7 FM. And I'm your host, Lola Forrester. We're in the final hour and we'll be catching up with the founder and CEO of Deadly Science. And this is a great opportunity where they provide the STEM research, hands-on programs and mentoring for young people in regional and remote communities, helping them explore, learn and succeed in science, technology, engineering and maths. And that's our one and only Deadly, Corey Tuff here. He's also an author of some amazing publications with Deadly Science. Plus, we'll keep you updated with the news as it comes to hand, and we'll always be playing you First Nation Deadly music. And the weather's not too good today, so I'm sitting on 22 degrees. Is it 21 degrees and 74% humidity? So doesn't look too good out there. We'll kick this first hour off with a little bit of our Deadly brother, Jason Lee Scott, one of my favourites. It starts with You and Me. And then we'll come back with Corey here on Black Chat, keeping you live and deadly here and keeping you informed. Like I said, it was great to catch up with Wesley Enoch in regards to 20 years later. We've got the Sapphire production back on the stage, and this is in Sydney, and that'll be in Canberra at the end of the month. But we'll keep you updated with that and more here on Black Chat. So don't go away.

0: and a great track there from my deadly brother Jason Lee Scott. It starts with you and me, and this is how Corey Tough, the founder and CEO of Deadly Science, is doing, bringing back black to reality, you know, of things that Aboriginal people have had for, you know, thousands of years, and bringing it forward and giving it to our younger generation. And we've got him on the line, so we're going to find out how things are going and what we can expect in 2026. And hey, Corey, welcome back to Black Chat.
1: Yama, everyone. It's so good to be back on the airways and yarning to you. Sorry I was a bit unwell yesterday, and now we're back on track.
0: Back on track. Look, it's really great because you started, what, just 2018, and then you were recognised as Young Person of the Year in 2020. So, you know, the work you've been doing is quite amazing. Did you think you would be where you are today?
1: No way in hell did I think I'd be where I am today. But, you know, to be honest with you, Lola, the best thing about my day is seeing our people work for Deadly Science.
0: Yeah.
1: You know, brother boy Vinnie Scott, who everyone probably knows, he's a Dungaddy boy up from Bellbrook. He works for us now, and, you know, he's been with us for a couple of years. And we've got, you know, Radri's sister Kim Berry working for us, and a few other black fellas, and Janelle Randall Court as well, Jaeger woman. And seeing the smile they come to work with their faces, they're coming from a position of strength. You know, a lot of our jobs that we make for our people are, you know, are all the kind of the closing the gap things. But, you know, when we employ people with Deadly Science, it's, you know, it's coming from a position of strength, and it's really nice to see older people are much older than me, coming and working for Deadly Science and finding their rightful position in STEM. And that's, you know, that's the best part, apart from seeing all the, you know, the deadly faces and the young people we work with every day. It's like seeing those people you employ and then those people you bring in, and seeing them find joy in the work too is the best part.
0: Also, too, the connection with, you know, elders without there learning about AI. I'm talking about people. AI is Aboriginal intelligence, okay? They've stolen it off us. Aboriginal intelligence is still here. But the elders, you know, have you managed to get around to some of the communities, to those elders that have, you know, worked in, well, we could say worked in STEM way before you did?
1: Yeah, 100%. You know, I was doing some work with Aunty Liz Smith up in McLean just a couple of days ago, And I'm also, shout out to my auntie Gladie Kennedy Walford, who turned 100
0: yes,
1: the other day. Such a huge innings. And, you know, I just, you think about, you know, all the stuff that auntie Gladie had seen in her life, you know, in 100 years. Same age as David Attenborough, but, like, she's deadlier than David. Yeah. You know, but, like, it's, you see that a lot of this knowledge still exists, and we've got to tap into our elders and make sure that they're heard, but also honoured in a way that they should be. You know, we've obviously had a few deaths lately in our community, and our obviously, you know, with Rhonda and Auntie Rhonda and Anne and a few of these other, you know, amazing Aboriginal people and women. And we've just got to hold on to these people whilst we've still got them, and try and let their legacy live on for our young people. And that's the, for me, that's, like, it's a great responsibility, but with that comes great reward, because these people need to be looked up to. They need to be the people that are in front of our kids. Their knowledges need to be in front of our children, so that our children can keep their legacy, you know, just like their elders did.
0: Yeah, and understand that what there was before, you know, there. Also, too, you're at the, you're still at the University of Western Sydney?
1: I'm still at the University of Western Sydney, and then I'm back at University of Sydney now as well, teaching, and it's actually quite fun. I enjoy the task of, like, teaching uni students. It's, yeah. It's a good, you know, it's a good challenge, particularly those of, you know, they're not mob that I'm teaching. They're people that have maybe come to this country in the last 12 months. But them getting to learn about our histories is really important, but also how to solve problems with cultural knowledge. I think that's the best thing that Deadly Science does. You know, we've got rheumatic heart disease that, you know, is killing our kids, but we're working to prevent it with our bush soaps and our traditional bush soaps. So it's like, it's, you know, I think that, you know, teaching uni students about that and working with TOs and traditional owners to find solutions that have always been there and trying to use them in a modern context is pretty cool.
0: Also, too, what about other First Nation people that must have come to university there, you know, learning from their, you know, their grandparents or that, because, you know, Africa, you know, the Pacific, you know, America over there, Aotearoa, have we managed to, you know,
1: yeah,
0: encourage them to, you know, seek out that AI from their mob as well?
1: Yeah, I've certainly spent a lot of time in Canada working with First Nations people over there, and I've also spent a hell of a lot of time in New Zealand working with my Māori Aotearoa brothers and sisters. And, you know, like, the interesting thing about, you know, Māori people, for example, they were one of the first recorded civilizations to ever use whale oil as an accelerant to cook. And there's, you know, our mob did that too.
0: Yeah.
1: There's evidence of that happening on Yuin country. So, you know, there's commonality between First Nations groups and knowledge systems throughout the world. I guess just in the 19th century, we changed the way, society changed the way they saw knowledge, you know, where it was more that Albert Einstein and the white lab coat coming from one source. But I think knowledge is innately human, and I think First Nations people, we have very minimal, you know, when I talk about Aboriginal intelligence, the AI, the human brain is the most intelligent tool on earth. And, you know, our people were, like, our people are incredibly gifted and still are, you know, incredibly intelligent. And intelligence isn't about how you use tools, it's how you solve problems. And, you know, our people, as well as our Māori Aotearoa brothers and sisters, and also our First Nations Canadian brothers and sisters, they are absolutely masters at using their environment to solve complex problems whilst also caring for their environment.
0: Why? How are we going to get to our younger generations? You know, is there some way where if it can't be through the education system, workshops or something on weekends, or alternative ways to give our kids an understanding of, you know, what we've got and what they can learn more of as First Nation people?
1: We've just got to get them off their devices and out on country. You know, we've got to get these young people, we've got to get programs that aren't about babysitting our kids, or about building on their strengths, you know, and I think that there's a lot of really great programs that work with our young people now that didn't exist when I was younger. They certainly didn't exist when you were younger, but, you know, there's a lot of really great charities doing awesome work, but there's still the same, you know, charities that get funding to do, you know, the bare minimum, where our kids are so intelligent, they're so smart.
0: Yep.
1: They need opportunity to grow. They need, you know, the gap is not in knowledge, it's in resources and opportunities. So I think that for young people, the schooling system's not going to fit everyone, but there's a genius in every classroom who doesn't fit into the schooling system. And we've got to find ways to tap into those kids, because those kids go on to being the CEOs, the people that build stuff, you know, that do incredible things, because they don't quite fit into the Western system.
0: Okay, you've also edited a lot of books with Deadly Science. And how did that come about, and how will people benefit from these publications?
1: Yeah, people will benefit from these. I think it's really important when people see, like, these publications, because, you know, one of the jobs we've got to do, and this is a really important job, is that for non-Indigenous kids, they've got to grow up learning some of this stuff so that they can grow up respecting Aboriginal and Torres Strait Islander people more than their parents did, you know. And I think empowering our kids is the key, but also educating non-Indigenous kids about our histories and their history, you know, is really important. But coming from a position of strength where, you know, we can talk about how Aboriginal people made resins, we can talk about the fish traps, we can talk about all these amazing knowledges and things that Aboriginal people have contributed to our society today, even just in modern times, you know, Davy and Iapon, we need to talk about this stuff, because non-Indigenous kids need to learn this so they grow up to be adults that, you know, learn to respect Aboriginal and Torres Strait Islander people, and that's where the impact's going to happen. You know, if we have kids today learning this stuff in the classroom, then one day when there's things like the referendum or, you know, like opportunities to include our people in their rightful place in our country's constitution or anything like that, those things become much easier because people have grown up with this knowledge, you know, and I think that that's really important. So, you know, as much as it's about empowering Aboriginal and Torres Strait Islander people, it's about educating non-Indigenous kids as well.
0: Well, it's our history is everybody's history there. So, you know, when we're looking at Australia, we're very unique. We're a very unique continent because we have animals and that here that that are nowhere else in the world unless people have taken them overseas. So some of these books, how you've got their deadly science, animal adaptation, you've got animal survival, solar systems, you've got the animals on country, the book containing deadly reptiles. Well, yeah, we've got reptiles. Got the most deadliest reptiles in the world. I know that coming from Queensland. We used to used to be pretty scary going out bush, which we always used to do. And a lot of these things, we just grew up and they were natural. You know, how to read the environment, how to what to eat when you get lost in the bush. You know, things like that. So it's
1: Tell me something. I'll ask you a question.
0: Yep.
1: You get bitten by a snake in the bush tomorrow. How do you treat it?
0: Well, we had a dog. We would never go out, and depending on, you know, the creature, like we used to go down to the swamp. We wanted to go over the swamp and Dad got mad at us because he used to come do a shortcut instead of going to around all the cars and everything to go cutting cane. He used to go through the swamp, and then there was a log over the river, and so my brother and I decided to go down there one day and find it, you know. And then we came home and Dad went off and he said, "Oh no, but we had gum boots on, Dad, you know, because it was about snakes and that." And I said, "We were swinging through the trees, so you know, it was fine." But these were things that were just natural to us, you know, things we could eat.
1: So you get bitten by a snake today, right? They put a pressure bandage on your bite.
0: Yep.
1: They immobilise you and they make you sit still.
0: Yep.
1: Bundjalung people, Jingawala, all my brother and sisters up in Bundjalung country and Bundjalung people listening. But when we look at the colonial records, Aboriginal people treated snake bites by immobilising the patient under a tree.
0: Yep.
1: They might have used goat's vine. They might have used, you know, different types of plants to address the wound. But how we treat snake bites today was actually developed by First Nations people.
0: Of course.
1: You know, it was developed by Aboriginal people in the mainland. So even now, with all our technology and how we treat snake bites, that actually has a direct correlation to how Aboriginal people treated snake bites.
0: Exactly. Learning about the weather, when the weather was going to be bad, when the weather was good, depending on the, you know, we used to watch the ants and they used to be running down the holes, you know, in the ground, and we go, "Oh, it's going to rain soon." Or the green frogs that used to always come in my grandmother's window and we go, "Oh, it's going to rain soon." And my non-Aboriginal friend said, "Why?" And I said, "Because look at the green frogs, they come inside." Yeah.
1: Well, you know what I say to all my non-Indigenous brothers and sisters? I said, "Oh, what does it mean when black cockatoos fly over your house?"
0: Yeah.
1: And 90% of them say it's going to rain.
0: Yep.
1: And I say, "Where do you think that came from?"
0: Yep.
1: And when you see their eyes light up, they're all like, they finally get it.
0: Yep.
1: Right? And that unfortunately came from the enslavement of our people to work on those farms.
0: Yep. No, it's interesting.
1: You know, and I think, you know, when we think about that, like, and think about people go, "Oh, you know, the dumb comment that people make, oh, they only had sticks and rocks and whatever." At the same time, they're referencing medicines that come from Aboriginal people.
0: Yep.
1: You know, at the same time, they're referencing the black cockatoo yarn or the ant yarn, or, you know, and it's like, you know, it's such a dumb argument that we weren't, like, anyone who argues that we weren't a sophisticated group of people hasn't done their research and doesn't know the history.
0: Well, remember Ujiri when she passed away, all the whales that turned up?
1: Yeah.
0: Remember that? The bay was full of whales. Amazing.
1: Even the story of old Tom down in Ewan country, right, with killer whales, you know, that story existed till the 1900s.
0: Mm.
1: That symbiosis, that is working together with animals to hunt fish. And it's like, you know, and I wrote about it in my new book before it was called Science, because this was all happening before it was called Science.
0: Yep.
1: You know, and the pursuit of knowledge is not harmonious. It's across all cultures on this continent. It's but we need to have open and honest conversations about where does knowledge come from and where does it sit. And I think that's a really important conversation to have.
0: Okay, with these publications, are they readily available to all people? Are they in bookshops or how do people? I know they're online, but have there been any bookshops?
1: Well, they're on the Deadly Science website. They're in every bookshop that's worth their grain of salt.
0: Yep.
1: So they're everywhere. Anywhere that's deadly.
0: Get out of town. So
1: if they're not there, then they're not worth going into.
0: Well, this has been combined with Australian Geographic. So have you got any of the big main shop, the main bookshops or people?
1: Yeah, they're in Dimmick. They're in all the deadly bookshops like Booktopia. They're everywhere.
0: Yep.
1: And the good news is that they're kind of in all the schools.
0: Oh, wow.
2: So you can get out of any library and hopefully find my books and enjoy it. So,
0: what's the age group to be able to read these books?
2: Oh, like 2 to 100.
0: So, like six, primary school?
1: Yes, they're written for children, but they're written for everyone because, we need all people of all ages learning. And I think if you're not learning, you're dead.
0: Yep.
1: So that's a really important thing as well, to understand that, learning is, you never stop learning. I even think Arnie Gladdy at 100 in Walgett in the gate is still learning. Everyone still learns. Mm. And I think that the pursuit of knowledge should never die.
0: Also, have you thought about doing animation? Because you've got that, the story of a kid is finding its way back to country. So have you thought about doing animation for the younger generation?
1: Yeah, definitely thought about doing animations. I've actually had a little bit of experience. When we made the kit for the Juvenile Justice Centres, we ended up making a cartoon out of their story because we couldn't. It's on YouTube, our kit for the Juvenile Justice Centres. We ended up making a cartoon out of their story because we couldn't.

0: Now they can learn about country and not realising, you know, that they are learning something. Also, too, you have got socks. Why have you got socks?
1: Because I want to make the bread not fight over the crumbs, sis. And part of that methodology is, you know, Deadly Science is really struggling to kind of get support off our government at the moment because things are tight, obviously. But
0: yep.
1: the whole point of the socks and the shirts is to raise revenue for Deadly Science so we can do more innovative stuff with our knowledges and build more kits to go out to school. So the reason why we got the socks is we sell the socks to raise money for Deadly Science because if we're making the bread, then we're not fighting other organisations for the crumbs of funding to do things that don't work. We can actually try things that are different and outside the box because our people deserve to have programs that are made for them by them and actually have solutions, you know, to some of the bigger questions that we have. So I think that, you know, the socks and the shirts and the books and all that jazz that goes into us employing people. We've got a young fella called Cordell Scott who's just started with us. He's a really impressive young man. He's working in our warehouse. And where the money from the socks goes is to supporting young people like that in employment and also getting out to as many schools as possible.
0: Yeah, well, for everyone, they've got crocodile socks, they've got snake socks, they've got emu socks, they've got lizard socks. Yeah, what else have you got there? You've got Dreamtime socks, you've got, socks as well. So, look, get onto their website, the Deadly Science website, and you can see all the publications there. Then get to your bookshop and say, you know, if they haven't got it, tell them to get it in. And where do you get get the socks online then? You buy the socks online or are they with the bookshop as well?
1: You can buy them online. You can buy them from Sydney Airport. You can buy them from the Deadly Science website.
0: Yep.
1: You know, and the interesting thing is, look, don't send me photos of your feet. I don't want to see it. But, you know, you'll look good for your partner wearing a cup of socks. If you're, you know, you don't need grinder.
0: Yep. No,
1: I think. A pair of Deadly Science socks and you're guaranteed a date.
0: No, I think it's great because you've got Deadly Science, solar energy, earth-changing surfaces, how plants thrive, life circle, light and colour. What have we got? Numbers in nature, renewable resources.
1: Yeah, we've got numbers in nature. We've also got the Science Before Science coming out. We've got a bunch of other resources coming out real soon, and it's going to grow and it's going to be even better.
0: Yeah, and you've got the first astronauts. So I think just check it out, everyone. It'd be good for your kids or just good for yourself as well, not just for your kids but for you as well. Look, Corey, thank you very much for coming on and keeping us updated. And what have we got, anything new coming up for 2026?
1: Oh, yeah, we're launching Aboriginal and Torres Strait Islander Aboriginal and Torres Strait Islander People in Science Day during Science Week. Also developing new resources. We've got new kits coming out on the website. We're going to more places. We're going to be opening up Victoria as well at some point. It's going to be really awesome.
0: So when's Aboriginal and Torres Strait Islander, when's Science Week?
1: We're doing it in the middle of Science Week in August. So it'll be on the Wednesday during Science Week.
0: Yeah.
1: And, so it should be about the 17th of August, and we're going to be doing a whole big comms around that and celebrating all that's black and deadly in STEM.
0: Well, yeah, and AI, yeah.
1: Yeah.
0: Aboriginal intelligence, it's everybody, remember?
1: Aboriginal intelligence, yeah.
0: Oh, it's being revived, it's coming back, and also, too, you'll learn so much more about country, which you should do. But, look, thanks very much, Corey. Keep up the fantastic work, and we'll come back around Science Week. I'll put it in the calendar, okay?
1: Yeah, and I look forward to you slapping me next time you see me, eh?
0: Yeah, exactly. Exactly. Yes, and I look forward to getting my socks. You take care, okay? Thanks very much.
1: All good. Bye. Take care, Lola. Bye.
0: And that was our Deadly brother there. He's the founder and CEO of Deadly Science. That's Corey Taff. And get onto the website, the Deadly Science website. You can see all the publications that have been put out there. And also, too, the Deadly Socks. And a lot of these books will be in your bookshops. If not, ask them to get it in. And this is Grant Hanson with Tell Me a Story.

And a great track there from Grant Hanson. Hey, and you're listening to Black Chat. Just come in on the ABC News. And this is prosecutors drop domestic violence charges against Lockhart River Mayor Wayne Butcher. And it says prosecutors have dropped domestic violence charges. Lockhart River Aboriginal Shire Council Mayor Wayne Butcher has been accused of seven domestic violence offences relating to alleged incidents in 2022 and 2024. At a brief hearing in the Cairns Magistrate Court this morning, prosecutors offered no evidence on all accounts and the case was dismissed. Mr Butcher has been the Mayor of Lockhart River since 2012 and he has been approached for comment. So that's just come in, everyone. But look, some other great things that are happening out there. And this is Studio Redfern Community, their music program information and studio booking rates. And it's Tuesdays. They've got Develop Electronic Beats Performance and Production. And that's at Eora TAFE. And that's 5:30 till 8:30. So there's limited space there. They've also got business skills for creatives. The course complements the DJ beginning courses with events, marketing, for the DJ graduation. It's a short course with big outcomes and they're welcome at all creatives to join. That's a 6-week course from 6 till 8 p.m. at night. Yes. Also too, don't forget Oz Harvest. They've got their free food market and that's every Tuesday to Saturday at 95 Wellington Street in Waterloo. That's Tuesday to Saturdays, 10 a.m. to 2 p.m. opposite the Waterloo Neighbourhood Centre. Then we've got the Kitchener Boys Home Aboriginal Corporation. They've got their hub day every Tuesday, kicking off at 10 a.m. and going through to 2:30 p.m. at their premises at 179 Botany Road in Waterloo. So they supply lunch and tea and coffee. They've also got, in Wellington here. Join us at the outside the High Court on the 13th of May in solidarity with Damski. What's this here? A tiny community group from the Upper Hunter is heading to the High Court in Canberra and we want them to feel solidarity before heading into their hearing to one of Australia's most significant climate legal battles as we head along too. So, as I said, the High Court in Australia will consider whether the local climate impact of coal mining of people like Wendy and Tony, the Upper Hunter community and the precious environment must be considered when assessing fossil fuel projects. This is about the Hunter, but the outcome will affect us all. So that's at the outside the court tomorrow. Yeah, 8:30 solidarity gathering, 9 o'clock the press conference outside the High Court of Australia at Parks in Parks in Canberra down there, yeah. So the details are Mount Pleasant High Court hearing solidarity gathering. Also too is calling out for the mob. This is the men's yarning group and this is a connection to invite Aboriginal Torres Strait Islander men, particularly those in the Redfern area, to participate in an upcoming online yarning session. They're looking to yarn about how mob communicate with Service Australia regarding various topics, you know, like tax, studies, Medicare, disability services, aged care, job search. So this is 6 till 7:30. Location is online. Yeah, so just give Russell a call on 0422 083 179, 0422 083 175. And this is Men's Yarning Circle. Also, too, on Wednesday, they've got the Wayside Chapel, their mob space drop-in on Wednesdays from 9:30 till 11:30. Breakfast is provided and then on Fridays from 1:30 till 3:30. And this, as they say, a space for all mob to connect and yarn. The same as Mission Australia. They've got their every Wednesday, every second Wednesday of the month. That's Aboriginal Torres Strait Islander Hub, more than a barbecue. It's a cultural gathering, welcoming space for Aboriginal Torres Strait Islander people. And that's at Boris Centre at the Lions Road Park, yes. Then what else have we got here too? We've got Colour and Connect, and this is at the Rex Centre at the 58 Mackay Street in Potts Point, Colour and Connect. So that will be good. Enjoy a cuppa and some biscuits while you colour and chat. We've also got Come and Have a Yarn for about different services, and this is every Wednesday. The last Wednesday of every month from 10 a.m. to 2 p.m. at the Hillsdale Community Centre at Bunurong Road. Yes, so there we are. For more information, you can call Rhianna on 0429 886 849, 0429 886 849. Yes, so this is by Bayside Council. And as I said too, the Glebe Men's Connection, free social program for men in St Helens Community Centre. And that's
on Thursdays. They've got practical social activities to help you build community connection and build local friendships, free to attend, and all equipment and resources are provided. And that's brought to you by the City of Sydney. You can give them a call on 9265 933 9265 933. Yes. And then they've got on Thursday as well, they've got a free fun day, hub day. And this is, where is this happening? This is happening at the Marrickville Town Hall at 303 Marrickville Road. And that's this Thursday from 1 p.m. till 6 p.m. Drop in at any time, they say. They've got information stores. They've got featuring world champions, fun kids activities, empowering activities. So lots of great things happening there. A lot of people involved. And don't forget too, every Thursday they've got their food circle market. Every Thursday from 1 p.m. till 3 p.m. at the Glebe Youth Centre at 84 Glebe Point Road in Glebe. 84 Glebe Point Road in Glebe. It says pop in, fill a free bag with essentials and socialise with your local community and connect with your local services. And these are just some of the great things that are available every week to all the mob. And as Blackballer Music says, come with me.

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2: And before we go, let you know, tomorrow night at the Opera House, the Knox and the Roger, the Black Elvis Presley and his son and grandsons will be performing and in conversation with Brad Cook at 7 o'clock tomorrow night. And this is the last of the Generations and Dynasties. But, hey, NITV are recording them and hopefully we'll be seeing them and not too soon, not too distant on NITV. Also, too, for all you ladies at the Redfern Town Hall on tomorrow, they've got the Day of Wellness Workshop, Self-Care and Sisterhood, made by us for us. And it's a free event for young women aged 14 to 17. And that's, I said, 9:30 till 4 p.m. at the Redfern Town Hall. So these are some other great things that are happening out there. And also, too, First Nations and Australia's fine art auction, and this is featuring the collection of Dame Adimari Bashir and Sir Nicholas Shahidi. And this is happening, the auction is happening Thursday the 14th from 5 till 8 p.m. And then Tuesday of the, that's the viewing, yeah, auction viewing, Friday the 15th, Tuesday the 19th from 10 a.m. till 6 p.m. And that's at Art Levitt at 104 Cathedral Street in Woolloomooloo. Yes, so the auction will be held on Tuesday the 19th of May, so you'll be able to go and check it out. So these are some other great things that are happening out there. We'll be able to maybe squeeze one more track in here, and that is Warren Milliner with Please Don't Let Me Go.

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We'll be back again tomorrow from 9 to 12. I'm your host, Lola Forrester, and as we always finish off with Nadina Dixon, always was, always will be, you know it, Aboriginal land. 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

0: Hey, you mob, it's Nini from Calico Catering. Just letting you know, we don't just do catering. We come out and we can facilitate cooking classes for kids, getting them to try, instead of normal spaghetti, let's try kangaroo spaghetti, and so much more. 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
1: You're listening to the Best of Black Chat. I'm your host, Lola Forrester. Don't forget, 93.7 FM. And we're back, coming to you live from the 24th Dagama Festival. This is Black Chat, the program. We've been quite privileged to be up here for the very first time. And we're going to be interviewing some great people. And the next one, which I haven't seen him since he was a little muck around on the block, some incredible people have come out of the block in Redfern. And one of them is Ellie Goulding's children. She's one of the most amazing women. But she's got a few kids, and we've got one of them here. He's all grown up now, and that's Dennis Goulding. And hey, welcome to the program.
2: Thank you, Aaron. Thanks for having us.
1: And welcome to Yimal country. How are you feeling?
2: Oh, feeling so inspired here, eh? Like, this is the very first time. We've got, you know,

0: inspired by a lot of the
1: name. Yeah, well, what's the name Golding? Where does that come from?
0: It's actually my grandfather's name from over in England.
1: England? And your mum's side?
0: Mum's. Nen Golding, so she's the Morris from up Taree, Biripi country.
1: Yeah, Biripi one.
0: Yeah, and the other mob, the Wetherills and the Haynes.
1: Are you the Wetherills? I didn't know you were related to the Wetherills.
0: Yeah, Dennis Wetherill.
1: Oh, wow. Well.
0: Who I'm named after.
1: Oh, so is that, what is that old Bob Wetherill?
0: Yeah, Bob's brother. Yeah, all from Coleraine-a-Bray. Place of flowers.
1: Isn't that amazing? I've known, you know, him from Queensland. So that's amazing. Yeah. So what are you doing up here?
0: Well, my collaborator and I, Carmen Glen Braun, we have a little duo, art duo, and so we've been invited from agency to do an artist talk today to talk about contemporary art, but how we as contemporary artists translate or interpret traditional practices. So we've got a yarn today at 12:30.
1: So that's interesting because you grew up in the city, so we know that there's people don't realise that there are stories and it's been put onto canvas.
0: Yeah.
1: So is that what you're doing with your work, is telling the stories?
0: The stories of all our experiences down there in Redfern and, you know, living in Sydney as a young Koori kid. You know, I often talk about my practice and when it started, which was from Mum. You know, she passed me the paintbrush back when I was like 6 years old, when we lived down the bottom on 35 Eveleigh Street.
1: Yes.
0: And from that moment on, that's our practice of the passing of knowledge, you know. And that's how I interpret, you know, a traditional practice or a practice that's been, you know, passed on to me to continue as a contemporary artist.
1: Now, because your mum was a dancer.
0: Mum's a painter.
1: Yeah, she's a painter as well.
0: But she also did modelling as well.
1: Yep.
0: Like Artie Bronwyn, Bancroft shows and that. She did that and stuff.
1: That's amazing. So when did you realise that you had an ability to be able to tell stories on canvas?
0: Well, I just watched Mum, you know, at the back of her house at number 35, I just watched her paint on this, what was it? It was this rainbow serpent. She was commissioned by Darlow Public School, so I was in kindy at the time. And I remember finishing off the commission and everything, and, you know, when it was launched at the school, I was like, yeah, that's my mum, did that. So really proud of that, and just that's something that I loved, you know. Then that's the whole memory of how I found a career in art, you know, to be an artist today. It's all from that storytelling and Redfern.
1: So you're the only child that continued your mum's practice?
0: Kind of picked up, yeah.
1: What are the others doing?
0: Hannah's she's actually been starting to draw. Do a lot of drawing, designing. Jack's working on the boats down at Circular Quay there. He's mods from out Larpa Way, or the Longbottoms.
1: Yep.
0: But yeah, I've really cherished, you know, what Mum's gifted me. That's been my power.
1: Isn't it great to know that you took up, you got your mum's genes, your strong genes there.
0: Yeah,
1: that's fantastic. Like I said, I'm still shocked to see you all grown up.
0: Hey. thanks for having me.
1: No, but congratulations. Where can people see your artwork, even if you're not, when you're not exhibiting it?
0: Well, I've actually got a show on right now down at the Museum of Sydney.
1: Oh.
0: And I've titled the exhibition Cast In, Cast Out. And it talks about the Redfern stories, you know, of all of our families when they moved out, you know, completely one by one each family were evicted. So I talk about that whole kind of memory of, like, how Redfern began. You know, we're as a strong community for all of our families from country when they moved down to the city, you know, for work opportunities and education for their kids, just like all four of my grandparents, you know. They moved from Taree, moved from Coleraine-a-Bray. And that talks again about that whole process when, you know, from the early 90s, that's when our families were being moved out. So that casting in, you know, coming into a new community and being cast out again. So that artwork is on display till, I think, late November this year.
1: Wow. So the Museum of Sydney.
0: Yeah, Museum of Sydney in Circular Quay.
1: Congratulations, Ghost. Yeah, it's great to see you after all these years.
0: Thank you.
1: And one of the many that have come and become really successful off the block boys, yes, which is really good. And it's great to see that you're continuing culture. And I love the way you say it, contemporary. You're doing that. You're not plagiarising, you know, other top-end artwork or anything. You're doing your own thing. So we've got another girl here, Jazz. Well, I call her Jazz Muller, or Jazz. And Jazz, Money, it's your name, isn't it? So I said to her, maybe we should call her Jazz Muller, or, you know, Bungu, or something. Just let Mom know who you are, where you're from.
2: Yeah, so my name's Jazz. I'm a Williams from down Narandra way, so Wiradjuri woman from the Murrumbidgee River. but currently living on beautiful Wangal country in Sydney.
1: Oh, Sydney.
2: And so lucky to be here today on beautiful Yolngu country, yeah.
1: Yep, so where did you start? You said you've got a film out. How did filmmaking start?
2: I studied filmmaking like straight out of school. I kind of finished high school and was really interested in story and storytelling. So I enrolled in a film degree, but like most teenagers, kind of dropped out after a little bit as well.
1: Yeah, because it was too disciplined.
2: Yeah, it was just wrong for me then, but so my
1: work... it wasn't wrong for you. You just didn't have the understanding then.
2: Yeah, exactly. And I didn't kind of know what stories I was telling, you know. I needed to live a little bit, I think. So the film that I have playing here at Galamai is it's called Wanangana, which is a Wiradjuri word which means to know and to think and to remember. It means a lot of things, but that's the sort of rough translation into English. And the film's made entirely of archival footage sourced from the National Film and Sound Archive down there in Canberra.
1: Oh.
2: So actually listening to you guys talk about the block, like there's so much of that Red Fern presence in the film, and it was like such a joy to get to spend time in these archives and see so many mob who like really were so groundbreaking in so many ways, and that kind of like legacy of Red Fern and the block is everywhere in the audiovisual archives. So yeah, that was really deadly listening to you guys just then. But so I make film, and I also write a little bit of poetry, and just had a book come out this week, actually, poetry collection, just a couple of days ago.
1: Wow, so, is it in English or Wiradjuri?
2: It's in English. The last one was a kind of mix of English and Wiradjuri, but this one is more in English, yeah.
1: Okay, can you give us a little bit?
2: Yeah. off the top of my head, probably not right now. I think I've just gotten flustered.
1: Come on, just take a couple of breaths. There must be one that you remember or part of one that you might remember.
2: Give me one sec and I reckon I'll read one
1: so
2: for
1: you.
2: So
1: you did a... When did you realise that, or was it always something that you did? You did a lot of talking when you were young and doing a lot of fantasies out there, you know, in the dream time.
2: I think I started writing poetry because I was trying to figure out who I was, and I was kind of journaling and just, like, trying to make sense of what it is to be... I was living overseas, and I was like, what is it to be, like, a black fella and to be, like, a queer person and to not be at home and not to be surrounded by my community? And so I was writing a lot, and then I was looking at it, and I'm really bad with full stops and grammar. And then I looked at it, and I was like, I think it might be poetry.
1: Yeah, but I don't call it poetry anymore. I call it, you know, slam.
2: Yeah, yeah, yeah.
1: You know, it's slam. It's not the way, it's the way, but because you're this generation and it's a whole new world, there's a lot more movement and everything, you know, to it. And especially being, you know, First Nation people, we don't just sit there.
2: Yeah.
1: And it's a way of it's a way that we continue culture. So just give us a little, even if it's just a verse.
2: Yeah, sure. So this is a piece called So To The Sunrise. It's at the very start of my new book, which is called Mark the Dawn. So to the sunrise with clarity and promise of who you will rise to be. So to the breaking night who knows dance and feast and then resting. So to the moon who sees all those standing at the edge of journey. The moth lifting to light, the glistening nectar of now, the current drifting on. So too us, hands held, ready to take the first step into glory glowing dawn.
1: And you'll never have the experience of having culture, the stories behind you by you telling your story from New South Wales.
2: I feel so lucky to have that going on and being able to do this. It's a gift.
1: No, I want to cry. I want to cry. Where can they get the book?
2: All good booksellers should have it. It's being distributed by University of Queensland Press. It's called Mark the Dawn, and yeah, it's out this week. I think I'm doing a Sydney book launch next week in Surry Hills on the 7th, so any mob who's listening down that way, please come.
1: Whereabouts is it?
2: At the Ace Hotel in Surry Hills.
1: Ace?
2: Yeah.
1: That's, where's that now? I can see
2: it. It's kind of near the station, like about kind of walking up from Central. You walk towards the park.
1: Oh, that one on the side street.
2: Yeah, yeah, it is.
1: That's where they used to have all the African nights and that.
2: Oh.
1: Yeah. Yeah, way back in
2: now
1: the day.
2: Now it's a bougie hotel.
1: They used to have the African, you know, there's no lights on, you couldn't see anybody. You know, it was like people would tap you on the shoulder. It was like, oh, no, that's good that they're still using it. Pretty scary. Look, thank you very much for coming on. And it was the perfect So hopefully we might be able to get that for you.
2: Oh, yeah, please. I'd love that.
1: You know, when we get back
2: to
1: Sydney.
2: A deadly recording.
1: Because they're telling their stories there from Yungle country, and you're telling your stories about the beginnings of your country. So, look, Dennis and Jess, thank you very much for Jazz, I should say, for coming on the program today. And enjoy yourself. So, are you on a panel? Or you've got a film?
2: I've done mine. My panel's done. Yeah. I spoke yesterday.
1: and hopefully you'll be able to see. Maybe, you know, Tory Radio might be arranging something in the future to come on a panel or have the film. We can have a film night.
2: Yeah, you know, that sounds great.
1: Which would be good, and maybe a film night with a bit of poetry.
2: Sounds good, have me.
1: Oh, yeah, we can have some art on the side, eh? On the side, or
2: yeah,
1: in
2: we'll
1: the open.
2: We'll get you reading some poems as well.
3: We'll fly these mob down to Arbor for us.
2: Got to have them. They're part of the story now.
1: See what happens when you come to pure country and you didn't even realise it? This is going to make you even stronger, and I know that you'll go to sleep tonight and you'll think of some more. Mm. You'll think of some more stories, the experiences you had on your country, on pure country. So thank you very much, both
2: of you.
1: Thank you. Like I said, I just want to cry. And we're almost to the top of the hour. We'll be crossing to the National Indigenous Radio Service News. That was Dennis Golding and Jazz Money, or Muller. I've got to get her to change her name. Yeah, James Muller. Yeah, Jazz Muller, hey? The Muller in a pocket. And we'll be hearing a lot more from her in Sydney. Yeah, we've just been talking to Mia, our deadly producer, and she might be able to work something out, eh? What do you reckon? Well, you're a Wiradjuri too.
4: Yeah, I'm in.
1: Yeah, hello.
4: Take me.
1: That's her mob. And, we'll be back after the news here. You're listening to Black Chat, 9 till 12 here, with a great program coming out of the Garma Festival. You're listening to the best of Black Chat. I'm your host, Lola Forrester. 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
2: This is Kuru Radio News with KL. The Minjeribah, Morgumpan Elders and Council are calling on the Senate to give priority to the establishment of a national independent First Nations-led truth-telling and healing commission, with a focus on addressing all forms of First Nations disadvantage. The Elders in Council supports the Walk for Truth from Naarm to Canberra starting April 19, urging the federal government to commit to addressing racism and harm caused to First Nations peoples in the wake of the recent neo-Nazi attacks at Camp Sovereignty and attempted bombing at Boorloo on January 26. MMEIC Director Dow Ruska says the failure of the 2023 Voice referendum has exposed high levels of racism across Australia, and the reappeal of treaty and truth-telling pathways in different jurisdictions emphasises the need for a national commitment to reconciliation and truth-telling as a way forward to healing. Here's the report.
3: Thanks, Kirsten. And firstly, hello to all the listeners out there. Hello to all the Koori mob down there throughout Redfern. Just for some years, just to start with, from the son of Donna Ruska, who spent a lot of time down there throughout the 70s with a lot of years down there. She's got sisters and brothers that living around the Redfern area. Yeah, full respect to you all. I'm a Gurumpal Jandawal, Nagarabal and Nunugul Gubbi Gubbi Guri from the southeast Queensland here. I'm also part of the Quanamooka. I live on the Stradbroke Island in Moreton Bay. And I'm a director on Minjeribah Morgumpan Elders and Council.
4: Fantastic. Thank you so much. And so the Elders and Council are calling on the Australian Senate to establish a national independent First Nations-led truth-telling and healing commission. Can you tell us what that would look like for you?
3: Oh, yeah, that's right. No, we've been circulating the petition around now for a couple of weeks, and due to our own experiences and what we've observed occurring nationally across the continent here in the last several years following the failure of the Voice referendum, we've seen this sort of escalation of increasing racism and also perpetrated violence targeting First Nations people. And it's all relative also to what's going on internationally at the moment. And the major impacts that are occurring there. And we've been for some time trying to facilitate proper processes to get justice for our First Nations people, and it's been happening now for decades. And unfortunately, due to the lack of response we're seeing by way of our national commitment, we're seeing a lot of our own people, and not just on the islands here, but across the regions, experiencing further disadvantage. And we're also seeing the justice systems, youth and adult, being filled up with young First Nations people. And that's very unfortunate, because following the history that our ancestors experienced, there's still a lot of harm and suffering being caused for First Nations people all over this country. Due to systemic racism and institutional discrimination, and how embedded racism still is in the constituents of this nation, of Australia. And we feel, due to what we had planned here several years ago with our commitments to the Queensland Bill of the Pathways to Treaty and the Truth-Telling and Healing Commission, and our community was ready to start telling all of our historical truths. And as most would know, the first act of the recently elected State Premier of Queensland, he committed to the immediate repeal of the Pathways and Truth-Telling and Healing Bill. And as well as that, he introduced the adult time for adult crime law, which has had really severe impacts across First Nations communities. There's been not a lot of commitment adhered to or even announced with regards to First Nations Aboriginal affairs nationally following the Voice referendum's failure. We think that the priority for the nation should be, as well as for ourselves and our needs to be able to heal, is for the federal government to commit to legislation to allow for a First Nations independent truth-telling and healing commissioner's inquiry.
4: When I think about even the work that's happened with the Yuruk Justice Commission in, or Truth Telling Commission in Victoria with the First Peoples of Assembly, in that same week that the framework was actually signed over, we saw a shift in the age of youth in Victoria being sentenced and jailed for life at 14, as well as the attack of the far right or black shirts that went in and assaulted First Nations women at Camp Sovereignty. And we didn't hear anything from the Prime Minister in relation to that. Do you have faith that having a National Truth-Telling Commission, their findings and their key recommendations would actually be honoured?
3: Well, I'm hoping so, and I'm hoping that it's something that could be committed to as a need of human morality. And we know the importance of truth with regards to the major principles of conscience and how that then informs human morality. But we also know how, and we see it quite often now, and we're seeing it internationally as well, where actions and commitments are done where truth is more or less construed to allow for violent behaviours and a sort of a repeat of what's occurred historically with colonial violence, and it allows for these behaviours to occur which are about power and about control, and it involves a lot of injustice, international injustice as well as human rights injustice, and it's all legally condoned as being what's necessary and being what's needed to be done for the sake of things such as economy and power and control. And when we look back at this country here and ourselves, and following those couple of events that you mentioned, especially the truth on the camp and NAM, the Camp Sovereignty, and the attack on women, and also in the presence of children, and how that was led by a neo-Nazi group, we've seen a rise in that in Queensland also, and we see now through media, especially through social media, a lot of blatant racism being displayed in many, many forms towards First Nations people. And we haven't really seen the Prime Minister try and address it. And we also seen what occurred in the tragedy of the Bondi massacre, and very, very sad, very horrific, and our condolences always to those people that have suffered the most from that tragedy. But that wasn't the first of those types of massacres that have occurred in this country, and now people have been subjected to many of them across the previous century. And crimes of genocide are also part of what this country has legally facilitated against First Nations people, along with the rest. But there's never been any emphasis put on that. And when we look at the importance of truth-telling, and we look at the fact that there is a lot of these historical crimes of injustice that are just morally condoned and accepted as being necessary for the establishment of nations such as Australia, and we also see it happening at the moment with the Palestine-Israel conflicts, further than that, and with the Middle Eastern conflicts that are growing also. Back here in this country, our First Nations people have never been given the opportunity to receive any form of justice, which is just allowing for continued suffering to elevate further and our disadvantage to increase enormously. Truth-telling is the way to start a process, and no one should fear truth. The federal government should not fear truth. And then when we look at days like the 26th of January celebrations every single year that occur for Australians, while there's tens of thousands of us on the streets demonstrating that day as being Invasion Day, that's an obvious need for change. And what can inform that change is a proper First Nations-led truth-telling and healing commission inquiry.
4: After the voice referendum failed, the Prime Minister pretty much dismissed any federal treaty or national treaty or truth-telling journey and basically said it was left up to the states and territories to sort that out. Because we don't have a Bill of Rights or that, you know, United Nations Declaration of Rights, human rights for First Nations people, it's not in legislation here in Australia. And it just seems like the Prime Minister just dropped the whole lot and kind of wiped his hands to it. So do you feel like there should be some form of class action or compensation for damages caused because of the way that all of it has been treated, even with the lack of bipartisan support?
3: Without a doubt, it's caused a lot of damage. And when you look at what gave the indication to the Prime Minister to take that view that there's no need to prioritise any First Nations affairs in this country, it was the outcome of the voice referendum and the fact that the mass majority of every single state and territory voted in opposition to that process occurring. And since then, and what we've seen, as I mentioned earlier, there's been this escalation of racism, as if it's all right now to display blatant open racism to First Nations people in this country. But then also following what occurred in that tragic moment of the Bondi massacre and the Prime Minister's commitment there to consider and establish a Royal Commission to investigate. On top of that, we've seen these hate speech policies facilitate criminal legislation implementation here in the state of Queensland. And all these things are occurring, but there's no actual prioritising any need to any form of commitment, such as a truth-telling commission process that's going to allow for address to all of the First Nations disadvantages and the harm and the suffering that's been generationally caused to be addressed effectively. And that's a bit unfortunate when we think about it. And if we think about Australia as a nation and the fact that we have tens of millions celebrate on the 26th of January every year, Australia as a nation is a nation that only comprises of around 13 to 14 generations of occupation. For First Nations people, based on the evidence that's been accessible and analysed and provided through science, verifiable evidence, see, our people have been on this country for no less than 65,000 years. And our occupation spanned across well over 3,000 generations. And that's such an important part of human culture that's disregarded and ignored simply for the sake of Australians to be able to maintain all of their rights and interests and privileges as a part of a Commonwealth colonial nation. And the only way that that could be addressed, again, is through proper morally and politically acceptable truth-telling process. And that process can inform so much. And that process can inform what might be necessary in a national treaty with First Nations people. It can inform how a lot of the disadvantages that we're facing can be addressed and decreased for First Nations people. It could also inform what's necessary to be committed to by way of justice reinvestment. And I know that there's a federal commitment to that already. And from justice reinvestment, that can inform what are the necessary legal reforms that might have to be implemented to allow for proper equality and justice restoration in this country to occur.
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6: Uncle Roger Knox holds his guitar like it's an extension of himself. Painted with a serpent, it rests against his barrel chest, helping Uncle Roger carry the weight of cultural memory. Because as the Koori King of Country, he's both a voice and a vessel for our people's stories. And today, he's reflecting on a musical legacy that spans over three decades. Hello and welcome to Away, Indigenous Art and Culture on ABC Radio National. I'm Rudy Bremer. You're going to hear Uncle Roger Knox do what he does best, deliver songs soaked in country and soul. Then you'll head to the Pilbara for Word Up to hear from Gurama elders Joan Ashburton and Sandra Haig. Together, they'll share the name for a special place. Stay with me here on Away.

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1: Hey, it's good to be here. Thank you for having me.
0: You have just performed one of the songs off your new album, Prison Wall. Can I get you to tell me a little about that song?
1: Yeah, Prison Walls is a song that myself and a friend of mine, John Langford from Chicago, put together about, you know, the time that I spent inside, and yeah, meeting some, you know, different people and characters inside prison. So we put that together in a song, and yeah, and you know, hoping that it'll give people strength to rise up above that, and you know, to just do their time and go out and start again, and you know, be stronger.
0: Uncle Roger, it's been a while since we've heard you on Away. So I wanted to take this opportunity to go all the way back to the start.
1: Mm-hmm.
0: How did those early experiences of life on the Tumala Mission shape your identity and your love of music?
1: I mean, they were, to me, they were hard times, bad times and bad times and maybe going off mad time. But if I could, I would relive them times again, because, you know, we had love for each other and support of our elders, and even though we're under that system, you know, the government, we on that mission, we couldn't go this way or that way, we couldn't make decisions, but being together, it was great. And there's some people that I grew up with, you know, have since passed on, and my generation is pretty much all almost gone, but it was a great place to be, you know. I remember them cold winters nights and those hot summer days. And but if I could, I would like to relive them days and just be my mummy's little boy again.
0: And because you ended up moving to Tamworth at just 17.
1: Yes.
0: And that's where you started singing gospel.
1: Well, I started at Tumala itself, because my grandmother taught Sunday school. She ran the church there after her husband had went to war, and he was captured in the war, and he lost his life in that prison, didn't come back, and my grandmother took it over. So she taught everyone my age and older than me, you know, the Sunday school, some of them old songs that the missionaries bought there. So she took over that, and I learned all, that's the only music I knew is gospel music growing up. And my mother, she sang in the church. And it's even today, like if I'm feeling a little bit down and I'm coming home, I'm just late and I can't sleep, I will grab the guitar and I'll get down and I'll sing them old gospel songs. I don't know, it did something to your senses. I felt good, and sometimes I'd be asleep with the guitar on my chest. So they still, you know, part of my life, even though I'm not religious, or, but my grandmother grew up with her, and she taught us all them old stories, you know, Bible stories. And I mean, I still study the Bible today, and I still keep, you know, my mind strong. And my auntie, my father's sister, she was 95. She just passed just the other day, and she spent all her life in the church, and you know, all them old songs that they taught us. And but that's where my music started. I mean, I didn't have any dreams or desires to do anything, and I went to Tamworth for work with a cousin of mine whose name was Albert Dennison. And I went there especially to focus on sport, like rugby league and boxing. That was something that we did back then. But I had that, you know, tendency to sing these old gospel songs wherever we were. And Albert, my cousin, he took me to Joe McGuire's pub one night, and I played at this pub. And, I mean, it was hard, it was scary, it was to get up and perform, and you know, I sang one of my gospel songs, and everyone applauded, you know, clapped, and I was taken back by that, because at home when we sang around the fires and that, there were no applause. They just, you know, enjoyed it. If they didn't like it, they'd just walk away. But that's where my music started, and I got into you know, country music in while I was in Tama. Yeah, and it was accidentally. I didn't plan to get into the music, and it just, you know, grew on me. Meeting people there who invited you to do this and come here and perform here. So it just started like that. Yeah, no big dreams.
0: What's the relationship that you see between gospel music and country music?
1: Well, I think it just tells something. It's uplifting because, see, country music now, it was through country music that we would tell our stories, like tell our struggles. It was through country music. But I think everything's about, you know, like country music is talking about, well, we didn't sing about sheep and cattle or trains and things. We just talked about our struggles and status of Aboriginal people across an old continent. And, you know, to inspire and uplift, because I was inspired by an Aboriginal performer in Tama. His name was Col Hardy. And I said, what he did, he performed, he gave everything, every effort into his performance, and he had the crowd well and truly going. And I said, I want to be like that. I didn't want to be like anyone else. I said, I want to be like him. I want to inspire and encourage others to do the same thing. And it was hard. I mean, I couldn't even go into a crowded room. I was so, I don't know what you call it, shy or lacking self-confidence. But through this music, it taught me that, you know, to come out and to express yourself and tell your stories. And it just got better. And the more I did, I learned from that more than I learned at school. And, I mean, I learned from a lot of my old people who taught us, put us on that same track. But want to, you know, believe in yourself, because I don't like to tend to believe in shy or shameless. I'll put that down as lacking self-confidence. And that's why I had to, you know, to overcome that shyness through. And then, you know, it was hard.
0: I am actually listening to you talk about feeling that shyness but still kind of pushing through.
1: Yes.
0: I think that there's something really interesting about that, because so many people they'll feel that moment of anxiety and they'll interpret it as a sign to stop doing what they're trying to do. It's not worth it. When did it kind of click for you that this is, you've gotten past that point, that initial point of feeling anxious and uncomfortable on a stage?
1: Well, I still get anxious.
0: Oh, really?
1: I still get nervous and, you know, it's still part of, you know, me. But what I learned from, say, my father way back and my old people, and my father said that when you do a job, you set out to do it, you give a 100% effort in what you do. And you can't be half-hearted or, you know, mediocre or half-baked. I had to be like him to work hard to impress. That's the only way they had to do it in them days. They didn't, you know, talk things and impress people by their language, their talk, but it was hard work, 100% effort, and I learned that. And every time I go out and perform, I have to, you know, put in 100% effort in what I do. No matter if there's not a really big crowd, if there's only four or five people, I still have to do that 100%. And that brings you from that shyness and going out and realize that it's got to be, you know, give everything, give and not expecting to receive anything. And that's generosity. That's part of our culture. You know? Generosity, we were talked about generosity, given, that old give and receive, and, you know, mm-hmm. One hand washes the other. And that's the way I got into it, to work hard at it. I mean, you had to do that. Because if you go in half-hearted, you go into a place where they don't accept Aboriginal people. I mean, I was double booked because of that reason. But once I get in and perform, I said, we'll open them doors. Even though they may have been ajar, we'll still open them by putting on a good effort, big effort.
0: Mm.
1: And that's how it should be.
0: Mm.
1: In everything, no matter music, sport, study, work hard, study hard, save your money, stay out of trouble, you know, and be ready. And get up early is the best time of the day.
0: Okay.
1: Yeah.
0: That's an interesting choice for a musician, I got to say.
1: I know. I'm overcome that though, see?
0: Yeah.
1: Where my son, he gets up at the crack of noon every day. Yeah.
0: Well, I'm a bit like your son, I think.
1: Well, I was like that. Yeah.
0: Yeah.
1: But, it, I mean, you can operate on 4 or 5 hours a night and you still feel good.
0: Mm.
1: But you have to go to sleep feeling good.
0: Yep. Yeah.
1: Yeah.
0: I want to come back to the way that you use your music to tell stories. Your music really challenges the often apolitical traditions of Australian country music through, you know, you address themes of government neglect, racism, the stolen generations. How do you approach telling those stories through song?
1: They were part of my life because when I talk about stolen generation, my mum was only 8 months old when she was taken away. And, you know, the hardships, and we talk about that. But I tend not to be too political, you know. But if I'm singing a song, especially a song called Racial Discrimination, that was what they call it, controversial, because I talked about land, I talked about, you know, native title, I talked about... That was a no-no. No one would play that. No mainstream radio would play that.
0: Mm.
1: You know, all that, my early songs, I couldn't get it until, you know, black radio or, you know, some of the local FM station come and picked it up and started playing it. But our story is goes through the same. Like I worked a lot with a fellow named Bobby McLeod, who was very political. And, I mean, he told his story, but he told it in a way that he could develop understanding and we can come across, you know, in a better light. And that's how I look at things. I mean, if you can't stand the heat, you got to keep away from the fire.
0: Mm-hmm.
1: But I just tell my stories about the struggles and the status of Aboriginal people across an old continent. And no matter where we are, on the East Coast or the West Coast, we're the same. We're connected. And we have the same struggle. We have the same pain. And when I look back at my father and his father and his father, I remember their struggles. I don't remember, but they tell me about their struggles and the hardships and the... You know, the odds that they overcome, they were twice as hard as ours. And the difference between them and us, they never self-destructed because they was instilled in the true knowledge of who they were. Mm-hmm. I mean, knowing who you are, knowing where you're from, know where you're going, you have good direction. And I just like to, you know, tell the story in my way, open up, try and develop some really good understanding and break down the prejudice and stereotypes that exist out there. And, you know, and that's what I do.
0: Mm. Well, because I'm really struck by the fact that the way that you write music positions you as both a voice and a vessel for intergenerational memory, for healing. You know, we heard an example of that in Prison Wall already, which really lends voice to folks who've been incarcerated.
1: Yeah.
0: What does it mean to you to be a voice and a vessel for other people's experiences?
1: Well, I was told by one elder, he said, you know, to know and understand each other, he said, we've got to be part of that struggle. Because once we know and understand each other, we get to realize that there's no them and us, them is us. And that was... an elder by the name of Uncle Lyle Munro, Senior, and I still remember the words, and I put it on my album, his quote, and things like it, you hear the stories, you hear their stories, see? And when you hear their struggles, you know that they had ways of bouncing back from these hardships. And you know, these hardships of their lives didn't make them bitter, it made them better.
0: Mm.
1: And that's what I look at, and I tend to I'd like to lead by example rather than, you know, and practice brotherhood, and, you know, because we are born into brotherhood, and, you know, talk about nature and about the trees, the plants, the animals, and that's what was passed on to us. And these are stories that we need to keep telling, like a song I recorded sometime called Mother's Eyes. It talks about looking after nature. We must all come together and do, you know, look after this planet so our children and their children can survive. And that's what my story is about. Going there, but again, then again, I was born in the bush. I'm from the bush, and, you know, I like to go back, and I like to embrace solitude too. And, you know, I'm not antisocial. I'm just pro-solitude. And you get some learning from that. And you learn from that is by listening. Listening is a skill. And we need to listen to understand rather than listen to reply, you know. And that's what I'm about, is listening. Because that's how we get our stories from them old people. Listen.
0: Wise words from Uncle Roger Knox there. I'm Rudy Brummer, and you're listening to Away, Indigenous Art and Culture on ABC Radio National. We'll be hearing another song from Uncle Roger's new album shortly. But first, let's continue our yarn with this remarkable artist about what drives his music. Uncle Roger, I need to ask you about the album you recently released, Bulunabi?
1: Bulunabi and the Old North Star. Yes.
0: Yeah.
1: See, Bulunabi is like, and the Old North Star, right? All Aboriginal people way back was guided by that Old North Star. And I had cousins and we'd travel everywhere. But when we're going home, heading to home, we have to go by that Old North Star. And that, to us, was a guide, you know. And Bulunabi was a part of that travel guide passed to them. And Bulunabi is a mountain. It's a flat-top mountain out in northwest New South Wales near a little town called North Star. You go through there on my way home to Toomala.
0: Mm.
1: And beyond there is a flat-top mountain, but they changed it to Bulunabi. But it was a sacred place for the Gomeroi people way back. So my uncle told me that word, they changed it from Bulunabi, it was Bulunabi. And you can hear it when you're thinking Bulunabi, eh?
0: Mm.
1: When you say that, Bulunabi. So I think someone got it, you know, stole something.
0: Yeah.
1: You know, because when you put them together, if you can't interpret, just say Bulunabi. That's the name of that flat top mountain and a sacred place. So it's my guide on my way home, not only which, don't care which direction I come from. And that's how that name come about. And I think, wow, we should, you know, that Old North Star. Sometimes it hangs low in the sky, and it stays low. I mean, you get a compass. That compass will always direct you north. And that's the North Star. That's how they, I think them old people knew that was their compass to get home, you know? So Bulunabi and the Old North Star.
0: This is a really special album because it is the first time that you've released an album that is entirely original compositions.
1: Yes, and I'm really proud of that. I mean, I wrote songs before, but, you know, you travel along, your song comes to your head and you lose it. But I grew up with every Aboriginal community you go to, there's always someone who wrote poetry, composed songs, but they didn't put pen to paper. And so a lot of those songs and stories and poems got lost. And I've struggled to find some of them from some of them old fellas. And you know, that's where I get my inspiration from, and to tell the stories. And, you know, no matter where we go, we always had storytellers and songwriters and poets and, you know, they had their stories. And that's what I like to do. You just, you know, talk about and sort of bring together a lot of things that we could talk about too, as far as healing, you know. Healing is like it comes about through song as well. Song, and one old fellow said to me, best way to heal country is sing more songs, do more dancing, tell more stories, but we need to do it together. Everyone as unity, you know, come together stronger. And that's healing country and healing people.
0: Mm. And so is that that idea of healing country and healing people, is that kind of at the core of this new album?
1: Yeah, I believe that, because I talk about, you know, there's a song called Unity on there, and we talk about, you know, how things, like in our community, if they're normal, and it's normal to do this, it's normal to get into trouble, it's normal to go to jail. So I say, find a new normal and get back to them old ways again. See each other with brothers and sisters, with new eyes, and practice brotherhood. Don't preach it, just practice it. And then I put a line in and said, let's all go together fishing on a sandy beach. You know, ain't that healing?
0: Mm.
1: And that's where we can get our thoughts together too, where we can converse with nature and through songs and listen. And I did that with a lot of old people who I grew up with, and I went and sat down with them, and you couldn't throw a line in until they did it. There was a ritual they did and that they went through, and then, yeah, so I learned from that, and it just takes me back.
0: Mm. What has the process been like with this album? Does it feel different this time around?
1: Yeah, it does, because, see, I had some great people working with me on this album. I mean, I had all the words and that, and these people were great musicians and composers in their own right, and we got together and they helped me. People like Toby Martin from Sydney, Dr. Toby Martin. He's at the University in Sydney. He's a music teacher there. And Jason Walker, and oh, there's so many people, you know, who was part of this, helped me with it. My family. And just a matter of putting these words, you know, throwing words out and how to put them together and how to... I mean, I could do that, but then again, if we get too far and we say too many words, because I remember my auntie way back saying, because she spoke language, she healed me. Mm. And she would only say it two or three words to mean a lot of things. She said, language was medicine. It was magic. It come from nothing to sound. And they didn't waste words. They didn't throw words away. So, you know, one word meant a lot of things. If she'd say, you got to go home now to go to bed, to go to sleep. So one word would mean all that. And barbing us, you'd say one word meant that. So you had to read it. You had to know it.
0: Mm.
1: And that's magic. And it's like self-belief. Believe in yourself, that's magic. I mean, I don't believe in any type of magic, but, you know.
0: I know what you mean.
1: Yeah, okay.
0: Yeah.
1: Thank you.
0: You mean that there's a power to,
1: yes,
0: to believing in yourself, and there's,
1: yes,
0: a power to understanding your,
1: yes,
0: own language.
1: Yes, and know everything about you. You know who you are, where you're from. Know your mob, you know, if you know where you're from, you know where you want to go. You set a course of the future. Nothing can trick you. No one can bamboozle you. No one can lead you astray, because you know who you are. And that's how I learned from them old people. You know, yeah, it make you stronger.
0: Mm.
1: I mean, we come in many different colors, but that don't mean nothing. We long know who we are. And, you know, my family, my mother was taken away from with their family based on skin color, but it's who you are, where you're from, which country, you know, you're connected to. And but you know that once you know it, you can go anywhere. You can do anything, become anything.
0: Have you felt your relationship to your identity change over the years? I don't know if that is a question that makes sense.
1: Which way? How you mean?
0: I guess I've been thinking about listening to you talk about language. It's reminded me of a few years ago now. I've grown up with my family and with my culture, but a few years ago, I started taking language lessons. Yep. So I started learning Gamilaroi. And and it really, I think it changed how I thought about the world and about myself.
1: Yes.
0: And but I also wonder if maybe that also came from the fact that I am just getting older. So I'm understanding things in a different way.
1: My uncle he passed away about 3 years ago. He spoke it fluently, the Gomeroi language. And my auntie Hannah Duncan was his auntie. He grew up, and he remembered listening to his grandmother, who spoke it fluently, and Auntie Anna. And for about 30 years, he went without anything cultural. But he got back in, and all these memories come back to him, the language, the stories, you know, about the stars, everything. It all came back to you. And I think that's important because, you know, language is important. I mean, you know, the Gomeroi people, we're a really a big nation, you know. We go into Queensland too, so we, you know, there was no borders. And I did a song about that, border town, you know, there's a border comes through our country. But the language was, like, we can communicate with, say, the Wiradjuri people, we can communicate with them, and we can develop understanding through them, and we got on. But if you spoke French to me today and I spoke German to you, we don't get the point. But back in them days, we got on. Everyone, even though they spoke different languages. Well, in the Gomeroi Nation, you know, there's about five different other languages, like Jawalari, the whale one, the, you know, the big and bull and all those. Yeah, so, but they understood each other. There was no communication breakdown. One or two words might mean a lot, and a lot of those words is spread across this whole country. Like, there's a couple of words like Mara. Mara is everywhere. And Dulime. They speak that up in Northern Territory. So, you know, one word, if you're talking about weather, you say one word, you know. And Dulime. They speak that up in Northern Territory. So, you know, one word, if you're talking about weather, you say one word, you know what he's

0: down the road, but it's the same thing. Mm. Guana, we say Yudandali. Just further over, they say Yurundali or Gogi or Guga. But it's the same. We know that. We understand that.
1: Mm.
0: And there's no confusion, you know. You know what you're talking about. Yeah.
1: Yeah. I'd love to talk to you a little bit about the significance of family in your music career. You've been part of the Yoruba band.
0: Yeah.
1: And your children and grandchildren also have carried on the music tradition.
0: Well, can I just say how we sort of got into that? Because, see, I had to drag two of my kids out of school because I was in this really crazy aeroplane crash. I crashed in the desert, in the Gibson Desert in South Australia, and spent about 4 or 5 months in Royal Adelaide Hospital, and so many years in bed, I couldn't use my hands, I couldn't. So I got one of my sons, Buddy, now he's a well-known blues guitarist and singer, and another son, Gene. I took them out of school because I need to keep performing, keep singing, even though it was hard, but I needed to. I somehow had this urge that I have to keep singing and keep going out to communities and, you know, drawing people together. And that's the only way I did it. I got those, my kids, and then went on my brothers and my sons and even my grandsons today work with me. So, yeah, they're all musicians and dancers and storytellers and songwriters, and they still go, and they still like tell their stories. They still, I can draw on them to come and, you know, back me up, because even today, and I'll keep on going. I'll keep on singing. I'll keep on telling stories while I can, and while I got those kids behind me, supporting me and helping me, and you know, encouraging me, I'll do it. I'll keep on going.
1: Uncle Roger, over the course of your career, you've been inducted into the National Indigenous Music Awards Hall of Fame. You've been called a cultural torchbearer. But when you look at your career, what are the highlights or the moments that really bring you joy?
0: Uh-huh. Well, there's so many, you know, that I can pick from. But, you know, when I say that I go and perform inside prisons, you know, get something out of that, and I go to the outback communities. And one of my highlights is I performed in San Francisco at the Ardley Strictly Bluegrass Festival there with a friend of mine, John Langford, who lives there. He's a muso, he's an artist. But, yeah, this was, you know, I mean, I don't have too many highlights that I could point to, but I've been pretty much all over the world. I played in Australia House, in London, England, and pretty much everywhere, but I don't have anything that I can put in to say that highlighted everything I did, as long as I can go back into them communities and you know, be happy around my people. And yeah, anything else don't really matter. Mm. But that's me. I don't, you know, now we have to rise and achieve and, you know, go forward, but yeah, I'd like to encourage others to do that. You know,
1: it's all been good for you.
0: Yes, yeah. And I mean, I'll still sing songs, tell the stories, dreaming dreams. I'll do that as long as I can, as long as I can breathe, and on this stay on this side of the ground. Yeah. But, you know, I mean, there's so much we can look at, so many things that highlight, you know. I will always ask this question, but I just can't bring myself to point out which is better, or put one above the other. To me, I feel good about going out to the communities and, you know, catching up with people there and talking and laughing and just being happy. Mm. And you know, laughter, eh? That's the best therapy we ever had, that laughter.
1: Yeah.
0: Yes, that's healing. And we just laugh because we don't laugh because we're happy. We're happy because we laugh. And laughter is medicine. That's part of our culture.
1: Mm.
0: And that's what it's about. I just keep doing that. And whatever comes up, if I got to climb a mountain, I'll focus on the top of that mountain. and

0: And I'll get halfway up, I may slip, I may stumble, I may skin my knee, I may bleed, but that is not my focus. My focus is gone to the top.
1: What's special about this album to you?
0: Well, what's special? Now, I'm looking at it here. Wow, like, I think the whole thing is special. See, like, there's a song called Boobra on there. Boobra is a lagoon just out of Gundawindi, and it's not a lagoon as you would imagine it, you know, a round circle or a dam or something, but this lagoon is 6 kilometres long, and there's no rivers or dams flow into that. And so it's fed by the great artesian. It's never dried in the harshest droughts. And that's a special meeting place for people as far as Mount Isa, the Kalgadoon people, you know, did come from there. They would gather there. There were ceremonies away from there, initiation. But they'd come to Boobra for special occasion, like happy times, song, dance, stories, feasting, poetry, drama. This was Boobra. It was, I mean, I wouldn't like to connect it, say, associate it with a religious place. It was a gathering place where people, you know, after all their pain and ceremonies and that, and they would gather at Boobra Lagoon itself. And, you know, it was destroyed for some time, Boobra, because they had set up a aquatic boat thing there, and, you know, they had jumps and destroyed the whole foreshores, and, you know, and I think that the people, local people, sort of got together with government people and moved them on. I don't know whether they paid them or and they moved on, and it's starting to come back to its real natural now with this wildlife. That's Boob Lagoon. That's special. That's healing. And, and that's just not far from home. And, you know, stories like when I talk about where, you know, McMaster's Ward, where I was born, McMaster's Ward. Now, my mother lived in Toomala Mission, which is, it was Boggabilla Aboriginal Mission Station then. It was 15 miles upstream from Gundawindi. Now, Aboriginal people weren't allowed in the township of Gundawindi, so not at the hospital, so they had to travel 2 hours to Moree, you know, how much time they needed to spend there before they give birth, and then come home. It was old McMaster's Ward. And Uncle Lyle Munro told me way back in the early years it was just a tent and with a dead floor where Aboriginal people would go to. Now, when I reflect up, I put myself in that position and times where it was that old tent. So when I say I was born, it was an old tent with an old dead floor that was part of the early times of McMaster's Ward, and it's right on the Mee-Eye River. And I sing about the Mee-Eye River on there, how it flows and old flow. And yes, you know, tease for today, some really good stuff there about my times getting put out on the street, nowhere to play in Tamworth, and, you know. So this is special to me because it's a long time in the cans. It was a long time coming, I suppose. And but, you know, like we started in Brisbane with a young fellow who was going to university there who I knew his family, Rowan Power. He got this studio at the university, and we got 3 days, and on the Friday, Saturday and Sunday, but on the Friday I had to go to my sister's funeral and I couldn't make it. So Toby and Jason did all that, and my son's buddy, my grandson, Teen Joy, performed on it, and it was a long time in the making. Went from there to Solar Records in Stanthorpe, a fellow named Andy Wilmot. Yeah, he did. And there's a fella in Sydney too. His name is Wayne Connolly from Hercules Studios in Sydney. He recorded and mixed the two songs with some Aboriginal girls there on violin and another instrument, and they did an excellent job. And Wayne Connolly, he's pretty well known in the music business, but he said it's one of his favourite recordings. And I mean, he worked with ACDC and all that. So it was good to be able to catch up with people like that. I mean, to me, I just go and do what I do. And he said it was fantastic recording. His name is Wayne Connolly from Hercules Studio. So we had a lot of people involved in it and helped us, and it was a long, long time coming.
1: You've got one more song that you're going to play for me today.
0: Black Tear Tracks, it's called. This is one of my favourites. I mean, it's a sad song because I get a little bit emotional every time I sing it, and, you know, and I wrote this about my mother who was taken away at 8 months of age, and what I focused on, I kept on thinking about that. She never told us what happened when she was taken away at that age, and, you know, 18 when she came home. But what I focused on, I was thinking to myself in my own mind, how, if you take a child away from its mother at that age, that child is vulnerable to any type of, you know, a brain wash or anything like that. Because, and in this song I talk about the child gets its nurturing and learning from its mother. And it happens, it starts within the womb. And that's how I put it again. I got some people, they supported me, Toby Martin and Jason Walker. Let's put this together now. I feel that it should be. And, you know, talk about how they find their way home. How, if you're taken away from your mother, you know, and at that age, how do you know you have a mother after you turned 18? Mm. How do you know where to go? How do you know that you have a home? See, home to them wasn't where they lived. Home was where they belong. And just an old country could be part of that. And my question was, how did she find her way back to her people, to her country? You know, and that's... And I put it together. Some good words in there that, you know, you're going to have to listen to get a better understanding about it. It's called Black Tear Tracks.

How could it be that a child could be taken from its mother, denying her the true sense of motherhood, and breaking the learning that comes from a mother's constant contact with the child, and condemned to a life of regret and hate, of a way of life that brought about and has hurt on the children of a race.

0: that last word saying, Yeneya Biami Barai, means God go with you.
1: That was Uncle Roger Knox with Black Tear tracks from his powerful new album, Bulanabi and the Old North Star. A very special performance here on Away in the Radio National Studios. We got to hear firsthand Uncle Roger's remarkable gift for weaving story and song together. 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Now it's time for Word Up. We're heading to the Pilbara region in Western Australia. This month, we've been hearing from Gurama elder Joan Ashburton. Today, she's introducing us to her friend, another Gurama elder, Sandra Haig. 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
11: My name is Joan Ashburton. I'm from the Puragundi Gurama language group. We are learning the Gurama language, Gadaguji. I was sharing that with Sandra. We come together speaking about this one.
12: Yeah, hello, my name's Sandra Hayes. I'm a Puragundi Gurama elder. Gadaguri is a very important place for along the river for the Puragundi Gurama people, because Gadaguri is Duck Creek. A lot of our elders have passed now, but they were born in various places along the river. I wanted to share this because I think it's a very important place for all Puragundi Gurama people to have that knowledge about the area, like we teach to our younger generation. My name's Sandra Hayes. Ngāwe Yanago. That's mean I'm saying goodbye and I'm going.
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1: 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Thanks for your company. Away was produced on Gadigal Country. Our technical producer is Bethany Stewart. 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It's also where you can find our Twitter program, Speaking Out. This week, Janaya Gibbs-Muir is standing in for Larissa Berendt, and she's speaking with the National NAIDOC Elders of the Year, Uncle Philip Harry Hall and Rosalie Kickett. Until next time, I'm Rudy Bremer. Yalu.

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3: Hello, I'm Stella Cunningham. I'm from Stradbroke Island. I'm a Murray and my people are the Noonuccal people. 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

Hi. 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I'll keep you up to date with the latest and current affairs from Aboriginal and Torres Strait Islander news and interviews from around the country. I'm your host, Lola Forrester, Black Chat, Koori Radio, live and deadly on 93.7 FM.

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1: 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I was going to say grab a cold one, but you know, it's cold enough today. 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

0: South Summit, Tired of Waiting. Before that, we had Christian Anu and My Island Home. Shout out to Raga for that one. South Summit, they're actually going to be coming into town in a few months' time. I think they're coming in July. Yeah, July. They're going to be playing at the Metro. Looking forward to them coming through. And they've got a new album out very, very shortly. And just to be nice and to let you mob out there that are in the car and the heaters are on at Darlinghurst Eastern Distributor Tunnel, there is a crash between a truck and a car. Southbound traffic has been affected. That started probably about an hour ago. And one right here, Redfern, Elizabeth Street at Redfern Street. Traffic lights are flashing yellow. All directions of traffic have been affected. And lastly, one out at Lakemba, Canterbury Road between Chapel Street and Haldon Street. There is a crash with multiple vehicles with moderate traffic conditions on that one. The road is closed in both directions, and that actually started at midday. So if you mob are still in that, my apologies. Definitely call the missus and let her know you'll be home tomorrow.
1: Merhaba, ben Mert Balkanlı. Ultimo Gadigal Country'den herkese selam. 25 yılını dolduran Courier Radio'ya sevgilerimi ve saygılarımı yolluyorum. Burası harika insanlarla dolu. 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
1: Hi, this is Mert from Altima, Gadigal country. I would love to wish happy birthday, happy 25 years to Kuri Radio.

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0: Yeah, Shanghai in the Kitchen, Scrap Metal. Before that, we had Alice Skye with Grand Ideas, Radical Sun, Talk to Me. And Mob, if you want to hear or want to know what's been going on in the show, head over to kooiradio.com and check out the gigs and the guides and scroll down. Go to the show that you're after, and it's all pre-recorded. Everything is available 24 hours after the show has been aired. And speaking of music, Music Week at the Eora Campus is coming up on the 25th to the 27th of May. It's open to mob and to public, Eora and Ultimo students. 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There's going to be a guest panel, which will be deadly. 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Lance.chaney1 at tafenewsouthwales.edu.au. Stick around, guys. We're going to have a little bit of... what have we got going up? Yeah, we got Electric Fields. Yeah, and then we've also got a bit of Arnie Marlene Cummings coming on very, very shortly. Stick around, guys. 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
1: This song I'd like to dedicate to Aboriginal women of this country. Aboriginal women throughout history, Truganini, Mumshu, Ujuru Noonuckle, Ruth Cummins, Kate Elizabeth McCarthy. I sing this song. I sing it for my sisters, who I feel are the backbone of our struggle in this country. Trying to keep it together. Oh yeah.

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Stiff Gins, darling one. And for you mob that are out at Parramatta, shout out to you guys, but also you're about 19 degrees today. And tomorrow we're going to get dropped down to 14, so, and a little bit of rain again as well, which is going to be cold. Guys, I got wanted to let you know about some good news that happened on Sunday, and I wrote this out for you mob to listen to, so bear with me. Ahead of Australian Fashion Week in Sydney, Indigenous designers took centre stage on Sunday night with a powerful independent runway event titled Reclamation. Presented by First Nations Fashion and Design, or FNFD, the showcase featured six Indigenous labels and an all-Indigenous cast of models celebrating culture, storytelling and creative sovereignty outside the traditional fashion system. FNFD founder Grace Lillian Lee said the event was designed to challenge and expand the Australian fashion industry, ensuring First Nations voices are permanently embedded within its future. Highlights included hand-painted silk garments from the Western Australia and the Northern Territory Collective, and vibrant woven body sculptures by Grace Lillian Lee herself, and bold suiting from King King Creative featuring artwork by sisters Therese and Sarita King. Remote Arts Centre, the Merapin Arts, collaborated with several fashion labels to create colourful, holiday-inspired garments, while Nungla Creative presented oversized, punk-inspired suiting with striking texts and illustrations. The runway closed with a glamorous evening wear from Mum Red and performances by Barker and poet Luke Curry Richardson. The event marked FNFD's first runway in 4 years, and organisers say it will now become an annual platform celebrating Indigenous fashion, culture and design innovation. Walk on, you mob, deadly as.

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2: Yeah, Easton Brown here for Making Tracks. And it's a magical time of the afternoon where it's kind of cool. The sun's going down. Good people are about. And good people come into the studio just to have a quick yarn about their shows that are coming on next.
3: And I'm one of those good people.
2: You are. How are you, buddy girl?
3: Yeah, I'm good. I'm good. Aaron Easton Brown Snake.
2: It's good to have you in. We just had a quick chat before you come on, and
3: yeah.
2: I'm going to start with the movie. We're going to talk about the movie. Is it good?
3: Michael?
2: Yeah.
3: Yeah, Michael, the Michael Jackson movie. Yep. Yeah. Folks, if you haven't seen it, go see it. I would go and see it a second time and a third time and a fourth time if I have the time and the money, the moolah. Yeah. What do they call it? Walang?
2: Walang.
3: Yeah. And I don't. But anyway, it sort of rekindles, you know how people, when Michael Jackson first came out and he, you know, did Off the Wall album.
2: Yeah.
3: Amazing songs. He wrote them all. And then he did Thriller, amazing. Like
2: I had that vinyl.
3: Yeah,
2: the off the wall vinyl. Yeah, someone that I knew had it, and actually no, I'll let you finish. Sorry.
3: No, that's all right. Were they playing it all the time?
2: Yeah. I just remembered
3: great
2: it.
3: Songs, honor.
2: Yeah, but do you remember the old turntables and the grey, and they had the 2 dual tape decks, and it was. Casio, I don't like Casio or Asio. It was an old...
3: Yeah, Casio.
2: Like
3: yeah.
2: 80s brand, 70s, yeah. 80s brand, yeah. Well, the person, you know, that had the vinyl,
3: yeah.
2: And, you know, I used to love it, I was only a baby, and I ended up putting chopsticks into the into the audio jack.
3: Yeah.
2: And I snapped it off in the audio jack. I was probably about 3 or 4 years old.
3: Yeah.
2: I remember flying through the air after I'd done it.
3: Okay.
2: But the album was fantastic on that stereo.
3: I hope the album was okay.
2: The album was fine.
3: Good.
2: But yeah. Go the MJ.
3: You were okay?
2: I'm okay.
3: You're okay.
2: I can
3: the
2: laugh about
3: okay.
2: it now. Like.
3: Well, you remember these, sometimes when these albums and things get released, you remember where you are.
2: Yeah.
3: Amazing things that happen like that, you know, and what happened. And growing up as a teenager, I wanted to be a backup dancer for Michael Jackson.
2: Yeah.
3: I was a dancer, you know, I did jazz ballet, gymnastics, you know, all sorts of tap dancing, all sorts of dancing. And that's what I wanted to do. It didn't end up going that way, but I was a big fan and... yeah, so like, no, I think there wasn't anyone anywhere that didn't know who he was, right?
2: Yeah, there was
3: the
2: no
3: world,
2: one. Yeah.
3: In the
2: everyone
3: world.
2: Everyone knew him. Everyone knows him.
3: That's right. And the film answered some questions, maybe some questions I had in my mind. What about this? What about this? Because he was bagged by the major media, like, big time,
2: yeah.
3: Right? And they were out to get him, basically. And then you get to see the truth in this film of stuff, right?
2: Well, can you expand on that? Like what?
3: Well, I don't want to give away too much. Like, there's also like even a nurse yesterday. I was on dialysis yesterday, and a nurse goes, "We're talking about Michael Jackson," And he goes, okay, it answers all your questions about Michael, you know, what happened to Michael Jackson. And he said, oh, what about that he had operations to change his skin white? Okay, yes, it handles that. And what about, wow, you know, he was this or that? Okay, yes, it answers that. You know, no, it these were lies put out by the major media to take him down. Okay, that's what they were designed to do. Right.
2: Yep.
3: And the newspaper spreads out the lies. So once the lie's out there, it's really hard to get it out of people's minds. And he probably paid a certain amount to stop whatever cases so he can just get on with his life.
2: Yeah.
3: Or else he'd be in America, you'd be in court for years possibly.
2: Yeah,
3: fighting a case.
2: And they'd push it out and they'd publicise it and put a lot of media.
3: Yeah, and then it comes out every 10 years. Oh, this person was... That, it's a never-ending story over there.
2: How long did the movie go for?
3: Oh, I didn't notice that. I think it went for a couple of hours.
2: Yeah?
3: Yeah, but it's like half... It's going through his life, but also there are certain concerts that he did and they recreate that concert.
2: Yeah.
3: And you're, it's like you're at the concert. It's like, oh, my God, this is amazing, you know. So, yeah, and people were just hanging around after the film finished. They weren't walking out the door straight away. They were hanging around just talking and, you know, there were kids there as well. So
2: still had the vibe that it was like.
3: Had actually, the vibe.
2: Yeah, that's awesome.
3: You know.
2: Really.
3: And his message was love, pure. That's all it was. It's just how to share love to the world.
2: Yeah, look, I loved Michael. I remember trying to break dance to his songs and the whole backup dancing thing, because I mean, yeah, I remember the first time that we saw the moonwalk. Everyone knows the moonwalk, and just his talent. And every now and again, when we could see how he created his music and stuff like that, he was talented. He was talented.
3: He had
2: a lot of skill, and he worked so hard.
3: Yeah.
2: He worked very, very hard.
3: It didn't come easy for him. He had to go through a lot of like hurdles, but you see how he addresses it, and you know, and handles that.
2: Yeah, yeah.
3: And I think they're going to have some more films come out, like the next part of his life, because you know people bag, oh, I didn't show the whole life, but his life is so huge. Yeah, his life is so huge that you can't possibly fit his whole life in one film. You just cannot do that. It doesn't give him it doesn't do him justice. And his nephew, Jaffa, did a fantastic job emanating Michael. And apparently he won the part out of like 600 people that applied to play that part. Even Bruno Mars applied to, you know,
2: he had a crack
3: auditioned.
2: As well. Wow.
3: Auditioned for it. And some other famous people auditioned for that particular role.
2: Yeah.
3: And he was there at the beginning, but they didn't think it was fair if they gave it to him and they don't try and find anyone else that maybe could be better. And so 600 people applied. It took 2 years.
2: Wow, that's a long time to really cast someone.
3: Yeah, and then finally he gets it.
2: Yeah.
3: Yeah.
2: What's
3: And the little kid that plays Michael Jackson when he's small,
2: yeah,
3: brilliant, absolutely brilliant. Yeah.
2: So did you pick up any moves?
3: Look, I've always got some moves, Aaron. Just come and see me on a dance floor.
2: I can vouch for you, Edra, yep. Andrew's got some moves.
3: I got some moves.
2: He's got some moves.
3: Definitely.
2: Mob. Yep. Yeah. What's the best? Was there a high point of the show for you? Can you share?
3: Michael Jackson.
2: Yep. Yep.
3: It was just the bit where he's on the stage, actually doing one of the performances that Michael Jackson did.
2: Yeah.
3: You know, the song "Beat It" was a real.
2: Did they have that on there as well?
3: Yeah, yeah.
2: I mean, obviously it's iconic and it's historical as well. So
3: yeah, and it does go through what happened to his head. You know, he did have an injury, like serious injury.
2: Yeah.
3: Or he could have died. Anyway, so you find out about that, about his head. So, you know, he did end up wearing wigs as a result of that, because it scarred the top of his head, you know.
2: Yeah. Well, I'm going to play some Michael Jackson. Are you going to hang around for five?
3: Yeah, we can play Michael Jackson, can we?
2: Yeah, we can. He's, oh, yeah. Well, you're cool in that demographic, Deadly Brother. Yeah, he's in there.
3: Yeah, absolutely. Fantastic.
2: Let's do it.
3: Oh, yeah, I will hang around a bit more. I want to let people know about my guest that's coming on.
2: Awesome.

0: Yeah, Man in the Mirror, MJ. As I, you know, sit here and reminisce with Andrea, DJ Barty Girl, and talk about, you know, back in the day when you used to try and do the moonwalk and do the kick. I tried to do the kick. I could never get the kick right, you know, but you know how you used to turn around and then do the little flick kick?
1: Oh, yeah.
0: Yeah, I could never tell.
1: I was great at the kick because...
0: I know someone else that was good at the kick.
1: I was great at the kick because I did Taekwondo.
0: Yeah?
1: Yes, and you learn to really kick your, you know, do a front kick and a sides kick and a snap kick and a back kick and you do all those kicks. So, yeah, I had no problem doing kicks.
0: Ninja Barty.
1: Yeah, back kick and you do all those kicks. So, yeah, I had no problem doing kicks.
0: Ninja Barty. Barty. Yeah. Barty.

0: day in Martin Place, and he received, you know, some racism, flack of racism at the time. But I wasn't there. I believed he continued doing it. But I wanted to give him an opportunity on my show to discuss this if he wants to, or get his message across, because you never know what someone else is thinking or how they're thinking about it. So I thought it'd be great to have him come on the show, and I wanted him to come on sooner than later, because a bit later it gets a bit, you know, it's, you know, the moment's already happened. So,
1: and it kind of fades out in people's minds. The impact of it isn't so much there. Yep.
0: And, you know, there is that strain of racism that still does exist here in Australia, unfortunately. We like to think it does not, you know. And people go, oh, that doesn't happen here. But it unfortunately, does still happen here, you know, in especially in certain places. And that's one place that, you know, that it happened. And I really think that people need to start saying at events like that, at the very beginning, the MC should say, no racism, you know, there's no comments or no racism. Yes, there is freedom of speech, but that's the time not to speak, because you're paying respects to all the people that gave their lives or put their time and energy into fighting all those wars, so that, you know, it wasn't just Australians, it was people from other countries that fought for us as well, you know. So, and a lot of, you know, since then, those people that survived, their children survived, their grandchildren survived, their great-grandchildren have survived. You know, I'm a great-grandchild of an Indigenous veteran, great-grandchild. And so, you know, so I like to pay my respects to those people, you know.
1: Yeah, I like what you said in regards to maybe prefacing the moment with a, please just respect that this event happened and there were people from different nations, different races that all participated in
0: That's
1: this.
0: That's right.
1: And we're respecting that moment.
0: Yeah.
1: Yeah.
0: And there's over a thousand Indigenous people that fought in those wars, you know. So it's not like it was just a white man's war, it wasn't.
1: Mm.
0: You know, it was like people from Indigenous people, different from different cultures.
1: As well, that were living here, yeah, absolutely.
0: Because a lot of the Australians at that time, they had Irish background, Scottish, English, they had Italian, Greek. We had the whole mixture, you know, happening around about, you know, that period.
1: That time, yeah.
0: Yeah.
1: So he's going to be coming on and we're
0: he's
1: just
0: coming on the show. He's going to have a bit of a yarn.
1: Talk about his experience.
0: Yeah, and he's a pillar in the community, Pastor Uncle Ray Minicon. He is a Gubbi Gubbi man, so I'm really pleased to have him here. I've known him, I've seen him at different events, I've briefly said hello, but this time it's really to give him a voice.
1: Yeah, you know? I mean, he served 2 years in the 51st Battalion in the Royal Queensland Regiment in the Citizens Military Forces. That's cool.
0: Yeah, so he has he every served. Right to speak at
1: Anzac. Absolutely, he
0: every
1: served.
0: Right.
1: Yeah.
0: Absolutely.
1: Awesome. And so what time will he be coming on?
0: He'll be coming, well, the main interview is around about 7, but he'll probably come in about 6:30, something like that. But, you know, don't go anywhere, folks. Listen to the Deadly Human Rights program between 6 and 8 p.m.
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Jay Heidenreich, Kay Lindsay, P. Maling, A.M. 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

0: Emma Donovan, Black Nation, you're listening to Making Tracks here at Kooi Radio, 93.7 FM. Cruisy afternoon. There's a movie at the moment that I found, and I think I wanted to write on it as well. So, I'm going to talk about it. It's called Wolfram. Australian cinema continues to confront the nation's past with powerful storytelling, and the latest example is Wolfram, the new Western drama from acclaimed filmmaker Warwick Thornton, following his 2017 film Sweet Country. Now, this film is set in 1932. Wolfram explores the devastating realities of the Stolen Generations. The story follows an Aboriginal mother, Pansy, played by Deborah Melman, searching through the harsh desert landscape for her two daughters after they were taken by white settlers and forced into slave labour at the Hatches Creek Wolfram mines in Northern Territory. The children endure brutal conditions, handling dynamite with little regard for safety, before escaping into the desert with the help of a young man, only to find themselves hunted by violent outlaws. This is not an easy film to watch. The mood is raw, somber, and deeply confronting. Inspired by true events, Wolfram contains graphic scenes of violence against Aboriginal children and adults that may shock audiences with their realism and emotional intensity. Yet Thornton refuses to sensationalise the suffering. Instead, the film forces viewers to confront difficult truths about racism, exploitation, and the cruelty inflicted upon Indigenous Australians during the dark period of history. Deborah Melman delivers a remarkably restrained performance as Pansy, conveying heartbreak and determination largely through expression and movement rather than dialogue. Matt Nable is convincing as the brutal mine boss Billy, while Errol Shard, gives a chilling performance as the sadistic outlaw Casey. Spatial praise must also go to the young actresses Hazel Jackson and Eli Hart, whose performances feel authentic, vulnerable, and deeply human. Visually, the film is stunning. The cinematography captures the harsh beauty of the Australian outback, endless red earth beneath blazing blue skies, creating atmosphere that is both majestic and unforgiving. Themes of family separation, survival, stolen childhood, and resilience echo throughout the film, making Wolfram not only a somatic experience, but also an important historical reflection. While perhaps not reaching the emotional heights of Rabbit Proof Fence, Wolfram remains a powerful and necessary reminder of a painful chapter in Australia's history. For audiences prepared for a confronting but meaningful experience, this film is worth seeing. And just so you guys know as well, it's out at cinemas now, and if you Google Wolfram is spelt W-O-L-F-R-A-M, and you should be able to find it and go see it. It looks really good, and what I saw of it, it is very confronting.
1: 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Jay Heidenreich, Kay Lindsay, P. Maling, A.M. 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

0: Making sure Lean on You. And Mob, there's a couple of numbers that I need to read out. Child Protection Helpline is 1-3-2-1-1-1, and the Domestic Violence Line is 1-800-656-463. 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

Yeah, Tainted Love, Jessica Mauboy, and before that we had Imani J, Part of Me, and you know what, if you head to kuuradio.com and check out the guide, you can see all the music that's been showcased today, and you can even download the show. 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Now, coming up on the 24th of May, Sunday the 24th of May, between 10 a.m. and 2 p.m., Cooter Girls is actually hosting their fourth annual Sorry Day Stolen Gen community gathering at the Tarpeian Lawn Royal Botanic Gardens in Sydney. This is a free public event, honours survivors, and it has live music, performances, workshop and cultural activities. Some of the highlights you can have there will be Emma Donovan, Deadly. Emma's going to be there. Uncle Kutcher Edwards is going to be there. Lawrence Barlow, Microwave Jenny, and the Budja Budja Butterfly Dance Group is going to be there as well. KBH is partnering them, Conchilla Boys Home. Also, for mob that know the story and for mob that don't know the story, very much tied in together. It's a safe space for reflection, healing, and truth-telling for survivors, descendants, and the community. This event is part of the Cooter Girls Aboriginal Corporation's mission to support descendants of the stolen generation through truth-telling and community care. And with an event like that, your involvement. So, guys, again, Sunday the 24th of May between 10 a.m. and 2 p.m. at the Royal Botanic Gardens in Sydney. This event is free, and there's going to be entertainment, cultural activities. I also think that Nadi Simpson from the Stiff Gyms will be emceeing. Pretty sure I'm dead on the money with that one. So, get amongst it, go see it, and show some love.

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1: Hey, you mob, it's Nini from Calico Catering. 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
2: Live and deadly.

Junaidoba doing to me. And you know what? Deadly Sister, like, that track is just one of those feel-good ones that you just walk down the street and you can have it in the background and look at the world and observe it. You know, it's one of those things. Anyway, shout-out to Junaidoba. Sis, I hope you're doing well. I know that you were doing some clay modelling the other day, so I hope that turned out well. Mob, out at Orinya, Terrigal Drive near Penrose Crescent, there's a crash between a car and a motorcycle. Unfortunately, the westbound traffic has been affected, and that started a little bit earlier today, probably about half an hour ago. Greystanes, the M4 motorway, just past Edelong Road overpass. There's a crash between two cars. Now, I have the red lights on this one. Heavy traffic conditions, and the westbound traffic has been affected. The broken down lane is affected as well. That was just before 5. And lastly, again, heavy traffic conditions out at Milpera Road at Marigold Street. There's a crash between multiple vehicles on that one. 1 of 3 eastbound lanes is closed, and 2 of the 3 westbound lanes are closed. So just be safe out there, and drive carefully.

Yeah, Velvet Trip Hurricane. Guys, it comes to that magic time of the evening where my voice is no longer on the radio and the amazing voices that are the Deadly Human Rights crew are coming on. Unni Faith, Paul the Apostle, and DJ Barty Girl. They'll be coming very, very shortly. Have a good night. Catch you later. Yarn tomorrow. Or maybe, yeah, definitely, yarn tomorrow. Like to set the

0: Hi, it's Paula here. I just want to wish everybody at Crew Radio a happy 25th birthday. Congratulations, you fellas.
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16: My prayers consist of when I walk upon this earth, our mother. I am grateful for grandfather's sun that warms my body. I am grateful for the sun that brings forth life upon this earth. And when I walk upon this earth, mother, I am grateful for the moon that comes up at night, that governs the tides and also the cycle of the woman, our mother, and me as woman. And when I walk upon the earth, Mother, I am grateful for the trees and the medicines that come from those trees and the wood that keeps me warm in the wintertime and the wood that builds my homes and those wonderful leaves that can provide medicine. So I am grateful for all these things, the water waves and all the fish that dwell within them. Grateful for the precious blood of life, which is the water. For without water I would die. Without water the earth mother will die. And for that very wonderful, precious breath of life that I take every morning and I'm grateful for it. So my prayers are those of gratitude, taking that attitude of gratitude for being here. Not what happened 200, 500, or a million years ago. What has happened today? Have I made someone feel good today? Have I opened up my heart and illuminated it so that I can do the mysteries work? Have I been able to smile at someone today and appreciate and say, I honor you from coming from your sacred space, whether I believe it or not?

0: to see you. Thank you, Grandma Twilight. Thank you, Grandma Anne. Thank you, Grandma Bertha. Thank you, Grandma Sarah.
1: Tomorrow's tears. No more, no more, the old one said, as he closed his eyes and shook his head. I could see the glitter of unchecked tears gently roll down his cheeks to wash away fears of days to come and the days that are here, of days gone by and memories held dear. No more, no more, from the trembling lip, as I held his hand in my childish grip. To ease the pain of his aching heart, I stroked his head and kissed his brow. Then I shared his grief and I shared his sorrow when he cried alone his tears for his yesterday. And I cried for my tomorrow.
2: 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And we're having a deadly show tonight. We have some, fantastic guests coming on tonight, and we'll tell you a bit more about that in a moment. But we had Aaron Easton Bowersnake there this afternoon in the drive show, and boy, is he doing a fabulous job there. And keep on, doing a great job there, Aaron Easton Bowersnake. And so on the show tonight, so we just had Attitude of Gratitude by Aunt Evie Pickler, and then we had our grandmother Kitty's poem called Unsi's Prayer, and then we had a lovely poem there by Auntie Mary Duro, Ewan Elder. And first of all, I might do want to share the acknowledgement tonight, Auntie Faith.
3: Okay,
2: yeah,
3: sure. Yeah. So, yes, acknowledgement to country. Here we sit on Gadigal land. People of the Eora Nation like to honour and respect all our elders, past and present, and also for their continuing connection to land, sea mm-hmm. and air.
2: Fantastic. Thank you very much. And we are surrounded by sea as well, land, sea and air, totally. We have a lot of it here, don't we, in Australia? Mm.
3: And lots of rivers around here too.
2: Yes.
3: The Sydney Basin.
2: That's right, we do. All right, thank you very much, Auntie Faith. Folks, on tonight's show we have Pastor Uncle Ray Minicon. Will be joining us, and we're very honoured to have him on the show, because I know you have a connection as well, don't you, Auntie Faith?
3: Yes, I've known Pastor Ray for a while, yeah. It'd be great to see him.
2: Yeah. Mm-hmm. You probably have ancestors that come from the similar area as well.
3: We might probably share stories somewhere.
2: Oh, maybe, yeah. We'll be talking about that. Paul, I'm sure you've heard of Uncle Ray Minicon, pastor.
4: Yes, I have, and what a wonderful man. I've not met him, but I'm looking forward to seeing him come in tonight into the studio. It'd be really good.
2: Oh, okay, yes, definitely. We're definitely looking forward to him coming in here. Because of what happened just recently on Anzac Day, I think it's only fitting that we should give him a voice on the show tonight.
4: Absolutely. Yeah. I have the greatest admiration for him and how he handled himself that day.
2: Yeah.
4: He shouldn't have had to, but this is the ignorance of some people in Australia.
2: Yeah.
4: And it's sad because people misunderstand. I'm not sure how the message gets out there, but people misunderstand the welcome to country.
2: Yeah.
4: I myself, as a non-Indigenous person, find it to be very very welcoming and very warm. And as I've said on many occasions, when Uncle does it out at the South Games, very often you can hear a pin drop. Because people have so much respect. And I find you get goosebumps because it's just such a beautiful ceremony, just a beautiful thing to be welcome to someone's land.
2: Yeah.
4: And they're not saying you're welcome to Australia.
2: Yeah.
4: They're saying we welcome you to the land that this you're land. Standing yeah. on or walking on at that time. And I think it's an honour to be welcome to someone's land.
2: Yeah.
4: And I think, not having not met Uncle, but I believe he's a very good man, and the way he conducted himself that day.
2: Yeah. Were you there?
4: No, but I saw it on the TV.
2: Oh, you saw it on the TV.
4: But the thing is, Andrea, his behaviour that day makes us proud to be Australians.
2: Mm-hmm.
4: The people who behave very badly doesn't make you proud to be an Australian.
2: No, no. Well, they're not really being an Australian anyway. If well, they're not when you acting like that one.
4: Like that,
2: yeah, right? Yeah. Okay. Well, so we're looking forward to having him on the show here and joining us in the studio. That is Pastor Uncle Ray Minicon will be joining us shortly. And we want to also dedicate today's show to the little Kumanjari, the little baby, 5 year old, yes. over in the Northern Territory, and very yes. sad that happened.
4: Very,
2: and
4: very sad.
2: Very. And so we're dedicating the show to her and her family. Our heart goes out to them. I hope they can overcome this, and you know, and the right, you know, justices get carried out. You know, for the right people that cause that to happen. So, yeah, so we just want to, you know, remind people that let's start sharing the love here, you know, and we don't want to perpetuate the hate on the show, but we'd like to share the love out to everyone. And so it's dedicated to the family there. I want to give a quick shout out to my cousin Malena and her daughter Claire, in case they're listening to the show as well. I just want to give a shout out to them. G'day, welcome to Sydney. That's to my cousin who's come all the way from Perth.
4: Yeah, and you're caught up today for lunch.
2: That's
4: and,
2: right. Yeah, Malena and Claire. Yeah.
4: Very, very
2: her
4: nice.
2: Daughter Claire.
4: Yeah, yeah, we welcome them to Sydney.
2: Exactly. Welcome. Okay. We're going to play the song here as a dedication, which is an Uncle Archie Roach song, and it's called Beautiful Child. Okay. Enjoy, folks.

0: G'day, folks, and this is the Deadly Human Rights Program. That was Uncle Archie Roach with Beautiful Child. So that was dedicated. That song was dedicated to the family of Kumanjari. I hope I pronounced that right, the little 5-year-old girl in the Northern Territory. So we're doing a bit of a dedication there. And, just sending out lots of love to the family, you know, and best wishes. And if there's any GoFundMe there that to be raised for the family or any petitions there, please sign them. Please pay up the money for it, whatever's needed to help support the family out there. All right. Well, Paul, we've got the sports report.
1: We can do a little bit of that and talk about that. And look, before I start, I thought tonight maybe because just listening to that song there, Uncle Archie, I must give a call out tonight to my daughter who will be turning 40 this Friday.
0: Yeah.
1: Coming Friday.
0: Yeah.
1: Seems like yesterday that she was just a little baby and now she's 40 and she has her own child. So happy birthday, my dear Hannah.
0: Yeah.
1: And in sport, we had a very big weekend, and every weekend in Australia is a big weekend in sport. I mean, just about every day is a big day. But, it's great to see our Swannies on top of the ladder.
0: Yeah.
1: And they're doing really well, and look, they're looking good. This Friday night coming will be they'll be taking on the Pies out at the SCG. Imagine the crowd; it will be packed, and that is the beginning of the Sir Doug Nicholls round. Now, this is unlike the NRL. This it needs to be just pointed out that Sir Doug Nicholls round goes for 2 weekends, this weekend and next, and it's themed strengthened by First Nations moments, connections, stories.
0: Yeah.
1: And it's interesting, there's the club names, most of the clubs, and that will be announced. I can probably talk a bit more about that next week, but the clubs are going back to their original names of
0: for that place. Round.
1: Yes, for both. For next weekend, mostly they'll be back to their original names, like Melbourne, I guess, Nam, and, they're calling themselves
0: by... You mean Indigenous names?
1: Yes.
0: Oh, okay, yeah. Of their country.
1: For the 2 weeks, not permanently, but for the two... The clubs are going back to their original names.
0: Right.
1: I know Melbourne had theirs up today, but a lot. Melbourne have done it consistently, and they're Nam, I think, NAAM, I think. But I'll talk a bit more about that next week, because it's a fantastic testimony to a great man called Sir Doug Nicholls, and it really is something very, very special.
0: Mm.
1: Whether you're an AFL fan or not, I think I really urge people to have a look, particularly next Friday, which is the 27th. So not this Friday, but the following one is the Dreamtime game. Now that I just urge everybody, AFL supporters or not, or sportsmen, just to watch that game because it's something very, very special. It's done every year. And it's always Essendon versus Richmond. It's at the MCG.
0: Yeah.
1: And the ceremonies prior to the game starting are quite spectacular and really worth looking at. And you'll get a really kind of beautiful feeling just by watching that. But all of the games this weekend will have, the theme of the First Nations.
0: Fantastic.
1: And it'll be the club's names. The jerseys will all be Indigenous jerseys. Even the playing ball, the umpires' uniforms, everything.
0: The T-shirts will be on sale, right?
1: Yes. So
0: if people want to buy them.
1: You'll be able to purchase those.
0: Yeah, you won't get them any other time.
1: And they'll be in your club names and colours. And so, look, really, it's going to be really fantastic. It's the Sir Doug Nicholls. And now, every year we talk a little bit about Sir Doug Nicholls because I think it's important.
0: Yeah.
1: And we try and get a little different part about stories about him, but certainly he was a Yorta Yorta man. Now, he played AFL for Fitzroy.
0: Yeah.
1: During that time, he did, and it's a fact that he did receive, some kind of racism against him and what have you in the AFL, and the AFL know it. No, they are aware of it. He was mentored by and worked with William Cooper, who we know here, and Andrea.
0: Yeah,
1: know
0: he did the march in Melbourne, to the German consulate,
1: and Uncle Doug Nicholls, Sir Doug Nicholls, was involved with all of that, and he had a lot to do with the referendum, which gave Aboriginal people their rights.
0: Yeah.
1: He was a pastor in the church. He was the first Aboriginal man to become a pastor with the Church of Christ. So he was a Church of Christ minister.
0: Yeah,
1: He had the over. He had helped to have the constitution amended in favour of Aboriginal people. He was a social worker running programs for Aboriginal people. In May in 76, he was nominated as the Governor of South Australia, the first Indigenous man to become a governor in Australia. So Doug, he had six children, grandchildren, and his grandson, Nathan Lovett Murray, played 145 games for Essendon.
0: Oh, wow. I've heard that name, that player.
1: His great-grandson, I believe, Ryder, Lukey's name, is picked as a rookie last year for Fremantle in 2025. So
0: go Freo.
1: So Doug Nicholls, I can see why they called this round after him.
0: Yeah.
1: And the respect that he has amongst all Australian people, not just Indigenous people, all Australian people. I've said it before and I'll say it again. I think he could be classed as one of the greatest ever living Australians, really.
0: Yeah.
1: He was just amazing. And, like, he spoke to prime ministers like, you know, Sir Robert Menzies. He spoke to Harold Holt, now all in favour of the Aboriginal people. So he wasn't I thought he was a quiet man by nature, but he wasn't backward coming forward. He really wasn't. So look, the next 2 weeks, everybody enjoy Sir Doug Nicholls round. Congratulations to the AFL because they do a fantastic job of this. And don't forget to watch the Dreamtime game. Very, very, very special.
0: Is that special. AFL?
1: AFL, very special. So that will be Friday, not this Friday, but the next at the MCG.
0: Yeah.
1: And look, it's spectacular. The entertainment, or the ceremony, I should say, prior to the game commencing is very, very special. And it's really worth seeing it.
0: So they do the whole...
1: It'll be a full house, 100,000 people. And
2: MCG's down...
1: Melbourne.
0: Yeah. That's the big one.
1: Yes. Mm. This Friday night will be the SCG where the Swannies will take on the Pies. And again, Sir Doug Nicholls round will be the welcome to countries and a little bit more than normal. And I think it's good and I look forward to
0: it. Is it normally filled out, packed out?
1: Oh, yes. Yeah. Oh, yeah. Yep.
0: Oh, excellent.
1: It's really, in my opinion, the average First Nations round in AFL is a showcase, really, of AFL, and it's just fantastic.
0: Yeah.
1: And I look forward to it. Now, look, in the NRL, I was out there on Saturday night. It was sort of mild. It wasn't overly cold out there at Accor Stadium when the mighty South Sydney Rabbitohs took on the Cronulla Sharks, defeated them 36-12. Everybody had written the Rabbitohs off, I've got to tell you, because Latrell was out, Latrell Mitchell. But I've got to tell you, the other Latrell came in. Now, we'd have to be... I'm
0: Latrell
1: laughing
0: number two. Like,
1: we're the only club in the NRL with two Latrells. I think we're the only club with a Latrell. So Latrell Mitchell goes out. And you heard it all, listeners, on this radio station before, so you can't say you didn't know that Latrell Sigel, I've been talking about him for years, particularly...
0: This is Latrell number two.
1: He's a young chap called Latrell Sigel. He's 24 years of age. It's a bit late making your debut, but you know what? It doesn't matter, right? Mm. He was absolutely brilliant. Brilliant. Yeah, right. And I've been watching him in the knockouts, right?
0: Yeah, yeah.
1: He was originally from Wagga Wagga, but I think he's been living in Walgett.
0: Yeah.
1: And I've been watching him, and I knew that he was going to be good. And the interesting thing is, I hate to say this, but look, this is not a criticism of Latrell number one, but Latrell Sigel is a brilliant kicker. Now, on his debut game, he kicked... He kicked six goals.
0: Wow! Six goals in one
1: In the first game. Now
0: is this NRL?
1: This is in the NRL for South. Playing for South. Yep. Now I was sitting next to a friend. I must talk a bit about this. A chap that I met for the first time. He's now a friend. But just before I go on, that's Jamie Humphries has been signed by North Sydney, and I'm sort of frustrated because I think from South, I know they're trying to build their roster, but he was very good for us. But we do have this young pocket rocket called Ashton Ward, who's playing halfback for South. And I've got to tell you, this young bloke's brilliant.
0: We've got to watch out for him.
1: You see St George struggling at the bottom of the ladder, right? Guess whose junior he was, Ashton Ward. St George. Why would you let him go, for God's sake? But it doesn't matter.
0: So we've got him.
1: We've
0: got
1: him signed at South, and he's absolutely fantastic.
0: Great.
1: Watch out for him. Now look. So on now, Latrell Sigel. As I said, I've been watching him. He's a great young man. I can't tell you whether he's Wiradjuri man. He was, I believe, born in Wagga, but been living up there in Walgett. But my friend sitting in front of me called Greg was from Walgett, and he was telling me that he drove 480 kilometres from Walgett to Sydney to watch Latrell Sigel. Then the next day he drove back. Yes.
0: it's a long drive.
1: And we got a great photo of us with the
0: this,
1: what's he called, the South guy from the ad on Budget Direct,
0: oh, yeah.
1: which was good. Greg and I and him.
0: So your famous Paul.
1: Well,
0: you,
1: yeah.
0: You
1: look,
0: sat next to the guy that was photo, on the ad.
1: But I just thought I'd have a quick look here with Walgett and some of the players, the NRL players that came out of Walgett. It's interesting. There's Ben Barber, who was a great player, Joel Thompson,
0: yep.
1: Latrell Sewell, who we just mentioned, Big Georgie Rose, and most people know him and have watched him.
0: Yep.
1: Ricky Walford, fantastic player. That's some of them that are that have come out of Walgett. So Walgett's a bit of a rugby league heartland. Now, on Saturday night, yep. it was Junior Appreciation Round. South Sydney Juniors, all the kids come around with their banners, and it was fantastic.
0: Yep.
1: What a fantastic junior nursery South Sydney have. Mm-hmm. It's not the biggest. I can tell you it's not the biggest, but it's the best. And it was great to see all those kids marching around. This weekend, Magic Round, yep. and the mighty, sorry, Andrea, the mighty yep. South Sydney Rabbitohs will be heading up there to play the Dolphins. And with Latrell Mitchell back.
0: Yeah, fantastic.
1: So we have two Latrells playing this Saturday.
0: That's all we need to watch out for.
1: Go those Rabbitohs.
0: Is there any more you wanted to say on this? Is that it?
1: Well, I normally name the team, but I may, if we're running out of time, I can.
0: Well, we can name them in a minute. Let's go to a song.
1: Sure.
0: And then we'll name those things. And thank you very much for that report, Paul. Then we'll come back with the names straight away after the song. And we've got Emma Donovan in the Putbacks, Black Fella, White Fella. Here we go, folks. Enjoy.

Cause we still live in a time when the color of a person's skin can still be the sole cause of the trouble that person lands in. Because we still have fools with very loud voices who confuse living culture with lifestyle choices. Because this land has a whole lot of history it still needs to face up to.

0: Well, g'day, folks, and that was the beautiful. We had the beautiful Emma Donovan there with Black Fella, White Fella, and then we had the absolutely gorgeous Jem Casadaly with Slow Down. And I believe you two ladies heard her perform the other day, did you? Jem Casadaly, you loved it?
1: Yeah.
2: Well, we did. It was at Angel Place too, and it was lovely, like you said, intimate setting, wasn't it? It was very nice.
1: It was beautiful. Mm. She's just got a lovely demeanour, like her whole manner, and she's just so warm, like genuinely warm.
2: Humble.
1: Yeah.
0: Like her father, Troy Casadaly, probably. Yeah. He comes across like that, doesn't he?
1: Yeah, there's a genuine sweetness in their nature, but she's so talented.
0: Yeah.
1: And you can see she's really worked her talent on the keyboard.
0: Fantastic.
1: She's beautiful on the guitar.
0: Excellent. Really, well, thank you very much. So now we're going to finish off the sports report, Paul.
3: We're just going to name the sides. I know the listeners always wait with bated breath to hear who will be running on in their Rabbitohs side this weekend. At number one, this little pocket rocket, he was amazing the other night, is Jai Gray in two Bentley. Yeah. Bailey Bentley Harp A, 3. The one only Latrell Mitchell is back in 4. Campbell Graham, 5. Edward Cozzi.
0: Yeah.
3: In 6. Cody Walker, 7. Ashton Ward, 8. Keon Kaloma Tangi in 9 is Bronson Garlick, 10 Sean Kepi, 11 Ewan Aitken, 12 at Talis Duncan, and in 13 is Cameron Murray. The captain on the bench says Matt Duffy, Lachlan Hubner, Junior Totola, Adam Elliott, Jaden Sullivan, Latrell Seagwalt, you've heard that name before, and Moala Graham Tufoe, Thomas Fletcher, and at 22 Peter Mamazelis. The coach, of course, is the one and only, the legendary Wayne Bennett. And that will be this Friday night up there at Suncorp Stadium, when every team will be playing this week and in Magic Round at the Suncorp Stadium. So the whole...
0: Oh, excellent.
3: Yeah, they're all up there. Everybody's up there this weekend for Magic Round.
0: Wow, excellent, Paul.
3: And I hope it's a Magic Round for South on Friday night, because it's...
0: Are you going to be there?
3: No, I'm not going up to Brisbane for it. But the South are sitting fourth on the ladder, looking very, very good, very, very solid.
0: I've met people on the aeroplane, you know, like sons and fathers off to go see a sports show somewhere in Australia, you know, and they literally go, you know.
3: Look, there's a couple of guys at South, Josh Kemp, who runs the supporters group, the Borough,

0: Yeah.
1: He goes to every game without fail. Wow. For so he'll travel over to New Zealand, he'll go to Perth, he'll go to Cairns, wherever. He goes to every game without fail.
2: Excellent. Mm. Well, okay. Now, Hope, did you want to share about, because we did a bit of a dedication, we're doing a dedication to Kim and Jai, the little baby in the Northern Territory, 5 years old, that that has been in the news lately. So we're doing a dedication there. Did you want to share?
3: Yeah, it's such a very sad time, and you know, I understand that this is a quiet time for the community to still be in a recovery from the shock of it. But just to let you know, there is a GoFundMe. It's called Kumanjaya Little Baby. And sending Kumanjaya Little Baby to Dreaming with Love. So you can easily just Google GoFundMe,
2: yep,
3: and then put in Kumanjaya Little Baby, and it comes up pretty quickly. And so they're saying, sadly, we're attempting to raise money for the sweet little angel who tragically lost her life in Alice Springs in April. We're not sure the protocol around the situation, but we're absolutely heartbroken. We're just immeasurably sorry for this tragedy and just very heartfelt about the family, to the family. So please come together and raise some money to come together as a community around this. There'll be funeral costs, and they'll probably have lots of other financial burdens as well. But anyway, so our hearts all go out to the family and really the community, the whole community. It's really massively affected by this.
2: And we've got millions of people here that can also, you know, you can donate $5 each, 10, 20, whatever you want.
3: It can be small,
2: and it all adds up.
3: Small as anything.
2: Small amount.
3: Yeah.
2: But it will help. It'll help the family. It will help with the funeral services, whatever's needed. And also, you know, we need to bring attention to it to make sure this doesn't happen again. I'm happy to donate to that. All right. We're going to dedicate another song here called Embrace Love by Uncle Johnny Harkle. Enjoy, folks. Here we go.

0: G'day, folks, and this is the Deadly Human Rights Program with DJ Barty Girl, and we just had Uncle Johnny Huckle there with Embrace Love. I love Uncle Johnny Huckle. He's a Wiradjuri elder, and he writes some beautiful, beautiful song. Thank you, Uncle Johnny Huckle. And I heard he's got some more songs coming out soon, and then we're going to be playing them here on this show. Tonight we have our guest joining us tonight, Pastor Uncle Ray Minicon, and he's actually in the studio. Welcome. I better say welcome.
1: Thank you, Andrea. It's an honour and a privilege to be here with all you guys.
0: Thank you. It's an honour for us to have you, because as soon as I mentioned to everyone that you were interested in coming in, the they were like, I'm here. So we all support you in, you know, whatever your endeavour. So thank you for coming on, and you know, there is a lot to talk about, and I just wanted you to have a voice on this show. Welcome.
1: Thank you. It's a privilege.
0: That's all right. And who do you go for in the sports arena? Like, are you
1: AFL?
0: Yeah, or AFL and NRL.
1: First would be the Swans.
0: Yes, good. Swannies, yes.
2: And pass that
0: NRL.
1: And then the NRL. It's always been the Rabbitohs.
0: Yay.
2: Best friends now with the Apostle.
0: Yes.
1: But, you know, I like the Dolphins as well.
0: Oh, who's the Dolphins?
3: Well, I get where you're coming from, because they're good, aren't they?
1: Yeah, and they're a new team.
3: and what's the iconic? Jermaine Asako, like, he would have to be one of the best players in the NRL. I mean, he is phenomenal. Absolutely phenomenal. The other night, I'm watching him, my uncle, and I thought, oh, look at this bloke. You know, like, he's just he kicks his, it's the old-fashioned, he converts his own tries, but he converts everyone else's too. You know?
0: Is he a Dolphin player, is
3: he's
0: he?
3: He's Dolphins. Oh. I think he's maybe Tongan or an Islander or something. But, yeah, just amazing.
0: Really so amazing. For us people in this, us women who are in here, we don't know who the Dolphins are. Like, who do they, what team is that?
1: That's Redcliffe or up there in Brisbane.
0: They're
1: the other Brisbane team.
0: Okay, the other one. Okay.
3: It's about their second or third season, Uncle. I'm not sure. I think maybe third season.
1: Third season. Yeah.
0: So they might have a few islanders in there. Yeah, South Pacific islanders.
1: Yeah.
0: And
1: as well as blackfellas,
0: yeah. Yeah, blackfellas and islanders. Excellent. Mm-hmm. Yeah, well, Paul's our Mr. Know-it-all on the NRL. And
3: well, I'm a Rabbitohs tragic, so, like, you know.
0: Yeah.
3: What other life is there to live on, you know?
0: So folks, don't go anywhere, because just after 7 we've got a whole interview here with Uncle Ray Minicon. Do I say Pastor Uncle Ray Minicon or Uncle Pastor Ray or just Pastor Ray Minicon?
1: Like, so this bloke.
0: What do you prefer? what do you prefer to be called?
1: Whatever you think. Yeah.
0: Okay.
1: I don't mind Uncle or I don't mind Pastor.
0: Can I call you Uncle Ray tonight?
1: Yes.
0: Great. Yeah. Lovely. Folks, just to let you know, also we're celebrating 25 years for Koori Radio. This is how long it's been a station, been more than a station. It's a platform. It's been a training ground. I first did my training here at Koori Radio, which I was really grateful for. They did a training for about a dozen people, and I made it into a show. Yay, I made it. Made it through. And they've supported me ever since I've been here, which is fantastic. It's a gathering place where they have events here sometimes, like a bit of food and music and, artists, of course. We have a studio next door where people can come in and they can cut an album. If you're a young artist out there, you can come in, bring your guitar, and they have certain programs that you can sign up for if you go to the Koori Radio webpage. And, you know, you might even get a grant to be able to do your first album. So that's another thing that we do here. What else do we do? We do outside festivals, outside broadcasting, which I've joined in.
3: Festival.
0: Yep. You know, the opening just down here near the Redfern Community Centre, the opening of the accommodations and that whole area. Anyway, I did the outside broadcasting there. I've done it at Yarban Festival and different festivals around. We put on the Yarban Festival like no one else in Australia, don't we? That's been to them?
4: Yeah. Certainly have,
0: yep. You go to the Elders' Tent, do you?
4: Yes, I do.
0: Don't they do a good job with the Elders' Tent, Uncle Ray, you know?
4: They do.
0: Yeah. Mm-hmm. It's a real meeting place.
4: Yeah. Did you say 25 years?
0: 25 years.
4: Wow.
0: It's gone so fast, hasn't it?
4: Oh, certainly has.
0: You must have been around that long, have you?
4: It's 1970.
0: Yes.
4: No, 1970,
0: 80. Anyway, I'm not counting.
3: 25 years was 19. Would have been.
0: Well, we're 26. So is it be 2001?
4: 71. 1971.
0: Oh, yeah.
4: There you go.
0: Okay, yeah. I'm thinking of something.
3: I was interesting, Uncle, that when I started here, which is about 8 years ago, as a volunteer, I was on a religious program, which was the Uncle Georgie Kookaburra program.
4: Oh, yeah.
3: I've got to tell you, I didn't know very much about the Bible, but you soon learn under Uncle's tutelage. I mean, unfortunately, he's left us now, but, you know, we had a, you know, he's passed on to the dream time, but, you know, it was a lot of fun learning about the religion and, you know.
0: He was actually my first show, Georgie Kookaburra. I was on his show weekly, and then that's when we did the training and started this program. So he's the grandfather of the show.
5: Yeah. He actually brought us all together.
0: That's right. Yes, all of us were on Georgie Kookaburra's show.
5: He was really big about forgiveness and mercy.
0: Yeah.
5: I remember him talking about how important forgiveness was for people to get ahead in their life. Which is a topic.
4: He was a good offer,
3: Oh, he was a great man. I loved him. And he was a souse tragic too.
4: Oh,
3: Rabideau's tragic. Very much so.
5: Yes, he was, wasn't he?
0: 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You know, we do a little bit of a bit of money. We do need that. Donos. Every organisation needs that. We're not doing it for the profit here, folks. 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So, definitely support us in any way you possibly can. All right, we're going to play another Uncle Johnny Huckle song, Spirit Man, and then straight after 7 o'clock, we've got some ads coming up. We're going to have Uncle Ray Minicon, and we're really looking forward to sharing your story on the radio, Uncle Ray.
4: Wow. Okay.
0: Yeah. Here we go. This is Uncle Johnny Huckle, Spirit Man. Okay, enjoy, folks.

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0: G'day, folks, and welcome back to the Deadly Human Rights Program. I'm DJ Barty Girl, and we have the mob in here at the moment. And this is Koori Radio 93.7 FM on your radio dial. Please go to the webpage, share the app of Koori Radio, and share it with other people so they too can listen to the wonderful shows and music that comes out of this radio station. All right. Now, we have our special guest who's joined us in the studio here, Pastor Ray Minicon, and we're very happy to have him in the show. So we're looking forward to it. We might as well stop talking about you and we'll let you start talking, Uncle Ray. So welcome to the show.
1: Thank you, Andrea. Thank you very much. It's an honour to be here with Koori Radio again.
0: Yeah.
1: Love this radio station.
0: Thank you. Thank you for your support, you know. Yeah. Would you like to just start off a bit, like where you were born and your mob and where you grew up? Mm-hmm. Is that all right?
1: Yeah, sure. I am on my father's side from the Cubby Cubby people, which is down in southeast Queensland around the Glasshouse Mountains area, that area there.
0: Yeah.
1: That's my grandmother's country on my father's side.
0: Yeah.
1: And on my mother's side is up Bundaberg North is Gurang Gurang.
0: Oh, yeah.
1: And I was born on my mother's country.
0: Yeah.
1: There in Bundaberg.
0: Fantastic.
1: And as you are fully aware now that the... We're the only tribe on the planet that has a polar bear as a totem.
0: Yeah, right. Bundaberg rum. Yes.
2: That's good.
1: How Bundaberg rum and a polar bear collide, I don't know. That's surreal in so many ways.
0: I like Bundaberg ginger beer, but anyway. Yeah,
1: me too. Bundaberg ginger beer. It's a good one, yeah.
0: Doesn't your family descend from Vanuatu?
1: As well, yes. As I was just going to say that on my father's side, his father, my grandfather, on my dad's side, he was forcibly removed from Ambram Island at the age of 12.
0: Yeah.
1: And along with about 60,000 others.
0: Yeah.
3: Wow. Huge. So
1: that's the biggest, people grab in the Southern Hemisphere. Really.
0: Yes.
1: And bought into Queensland to build the sugar industries and.
0: They're called the Kanakas, right?
1: Kanakas. Yeah. Yeah.
0: Yeah.
1: Yeah. Blackbirding, they call it.
0: Blackbirding.
1: We call it slavery.
0: Yeah.
2: Absolutely.
0: Yeah.
1: And so, if you look at that history there, it made sense for the British because. The US didn't want to take any more of their trash, and so we got both sides of the British. We got the convicts.
0: Yes.
1: And we got them as slave traders as well.
0: Right. Mm. Okay, so this is what this country is built on.
1: As
0: well as the indigenous people that were here.
1: I've often said that if you look at Australia, it's a crime scene.
0: Yeah. Yes. Yeah. Yes. So like of mankind.
1: Crimes. Yeah. Yeah. Mm. So, well, not by mankind.
0: Yeah. Mm.
1: Only by one nation.
0: Okay. Yeah.
1: Yeah. Mm. We didn't get the Chinese coming down here and doing what the British did or anyone else.
0: Yeah.
1: So that's a crime scene.
0: Yeah.
1: Perpetrated by them.
0: Yeah.
1: On our people.
0: Yeah, true. Mm. And we were trading with the Indonesians for a very long, very long time, yeah?
1: Yep. Yeah.
0: Yeah.
1: Yeah, the Dutch came over in your country there too.
0: Yeah, that's right.
1: But they didn't invade, they didn't do anything from you.
3: Yeah.
0: I even heard somewhere in one of the stories of the Phoenicians coming here.
1: Well, there you go.
0: Yes. Yeah. And, you know, they didn't, they just traded. You know, that's what I heard. Anyway, long time story that one.
1: Long time,
0: yeah.
2: And Uncle, what must go through the mind of that 12-year-old boy? You know, it's too horrendous to think about, isn't it? No?
1: Yeah. Well, along with all the others, there was a lot of force in that. I mean, you just couldn't jump in a boat and sail home again. Although later on, in terms of that policy in Queensland, they did change the policy when they had built
3: much later.
1: The sugar industry and some other industries there. Mm. They said, okay, we'll send them home now.
3: Yeah, yeah. But well, I think people were still stranded, and then also people had been here a few generations.
1: Well, that's part of the story.
3: Yeah.
1: Part of the story is too that when they did put this policy to send them back home,
3: yeah.
1: They paid the people who did that,
3: mm.
1: but those people took them up the coast of Queensland and then just dumped them off on the side of the road there.
0: They never got paid for all the work they did.
1: No, they just dumped them.
0: It's disgusting. Yeah,
1: yeah. And many of the people up there in that Cape York area there can trace some of their ancestry back to Vanuatu as well.
3: Mm.
1: Yeah, wow. Right through. I mean, if you go from there, the first lot of South Sea Islanders were brought here to Sydney, actually.
3: Mm. Yes, this was the trading port and was responsible and benefited from all that blackbirding. Yeah.
1: Yep.
3: City of Sydney have commissioned a quilt, and Imelda Davis.
1: Yes.
3: And I'm actually contributed to it. And so it's really powerful to hear those very, very serious stories of how people were just ripped off islands, misled, manipulated and kind of like abandoned as well. And it was, really for the exploitation. And Ben Boyd, we've got the big road, Ben Boyd.
1: Boyd Forest, a whole range of things. Yeah,
3: yeah. It should probably get changed, those names.
1: Well, we should be changing the name of Townsville as well.
0: Of Townsville?
1: Mm.
0: Oh, okay.
3: Yeah.
1: Towns.
3: So, so if we're going to talk about reconciliation, there's a lot of things.
0: Yes. And then on top of it, we've got Palm Island as well. It's a whole other thing as well, isn't it? Where were you brought up? Like,
1: I was born in Bundaberg.
0: Yeah, Bundaberg, and then you...
1: Under the Aboriginal Protection Act.
0: Oh, okay, yeah.
1: Yeah, for nearly 20 years under the Protection Act till 1967. And so my dad became a gun cane cutter, so we did live on the cane fields there in those little huts that they had for us. And also on once he finished that, he had to go back to a blackfella place.
0: Yeah.
1: And so my greatest memory was being brought up on a mission up in far north Queensland on the Atherton Tablelands, a little place called Pinnacle Pocket.
0: Right. Okay.
1: Which is up there near Yungaburra and Atherton. Yeah, it was a beautiful place.
0: How was that? How was that place?
1: To tell you the truth, I loved it.
0: Yeah? What did you love about it?
1: No white fellas.
3: And a beautiful part of the world.
1: It was a community. I mean, when you're a kid, you're with your own people.
0: Yeah.
1: It makes such a difference.
0: Mm.
1: And you don't have to mix with that. I mean, when we went to school, that's when we got the racism. I mean, schoolyards were some of the most racist places in the country.
0: That's true, yeah, yeah. And it's carried on through that, hasn't it, over the years?
1: It carries on, yeah. And so when you're under the Act, young white kids knew you were different and that you were being punished for something that they can't even name and we can't even name.
0: Yeah.
1: That's the big question,
0: Yeah.
1: What crime did we commit that would force these people to hate us so much?
0: Yeah. Well, there was no crime. We didn't commit anything. Yeah.
1: That's what I say. Australia's a crime scene.
0: That's right, crime scene. I've never heard anyone say that before, but yeah, you're right. All right, did you do your education up in Queensland, where did you go for that?
1: We did go to school.
0: Yeah.
1: And that's the beautiful part about that period too, is that my parents did value education. And they got to learn to read and write. And that would have been from my great-grandmother, grandmother, who ensured that they could read and write.
3: Mm,
1: and my father's a great poet.
0: Yeah.
1: He wrote poetry. He got an international award for one of his poems.
0: Wow.
1: And, no high school education, no university education. So it's a real classic way of those old people not only knowing how to read and write it in English, but understanding the language.
0: Yeah.
1: That's intelligence. You know, I call that AI. Aboriginal intelligence.
0: That's good. Sounding like Uncle Georgie Kookaburra.
3: plus the creative.
0: Yeah, I love that one. Aboriginal. I'm going to use that one. Excellent. And so did you go to university or anything
1: once,
0: like that?
1: Once the 1967 referendum came into play, then we had to move off that and go and live in, we went down to live in Cairns then, and that's when we experienced a different type of racism because, you know, white fellas didn't want us there and we didn't want to be there.
0: Yeah, yes. Yeah, so you had to go live in houses, is that right?
1: And then, yeah.
0: And put some shoes on your feet.
1: Oh, sure. And comb your hair,
0: exactly. I remember I didn't wear shoes when I was a kid. I didn't have to comb my hair, but yeah, you're right.
1: Yeah, all that stuff.
0: Yeah.
1: Make sure you got no nits.
0: Yes.
1: My
0: mother would take care of that bit every night. Yeah. Yes, that's right. Mm. So
1: growing up under those conditions too, I mean, when you look back at that particular period, you realise that the human rights factors that we're always talking about didn't come into play even after the referendum, because the referendum wasn't about giving us human rights.
0: Yeah.
1: It was just about taking out a few little clauses in the Constitution, the federal constitution, to give the federal government an opportunity to take control of us. So we went from state control to federal control, and we're still under federal control.
0: Exactly. And Australia signed the Universal Declaration in 1948, I think.
1: That's
0: it was.
1: That's right. Uh-huh.
0: And yes, we still didn't have our rights. We went voted as Canada's people to 1967. We could vote, right?
1: Well, we had the right to vote, but the Constitution, Section 128, did not include us in the voting system.
0: Yes,
1: and so that was up to the states to say either we can vote or we couldn't vote.
0: Yeah,
1: and then the other section was to take out that making laws for Aboriginal people.
0: Yeah,
1: only Section 51. Yeah. So we had a double barrel there in the Constitution.
0: Yeah.
1: And there's still some racist articles still in that Constitution.
0: Yeah.
1: And that was, you know, exhibited when we were looking at the – what was that other thing? It wasn't the voice referendum. It was one before that. We were looking at trying to include us in the referendum. Mm. And what most state governments did at that time – this is in the – late 1990s, I think, or early 2000s, they included us in their preambles in the constitutions.
0: Right. Yeah. That's the
1: along with the crown.
0: Right.
4: I know what that means.
1: Pardon?
4: What does that mean?
1: What?
0: Do you want to explain that a bit more, what that means?
4: Yeah.
0: Preamble. Do you know what a preamble is?
1: The preamble in the constitution identifies who's in control of the country, and it identifies that the crown is the owner of everything. You know, we have crown law, we have crown lands, we have all of that kind of stuff, and it names the king and the crown of England as being the sole owners of this country here.
3: Well, and Uncle, the very disturbing attempts that are being made at the moment in New South Wales Parliament to try and make a change so that Aboriginal claims for Crown land, those that are currently in the pipeline and into the future, that they severely limit the Crown land access. So here we are just at a time when we should be doing much more on reparations and giving back, and Crown land is an obvious one.
0: Yeah.
3: An obvious one as well as empowerment and, you know, autonomy over your own people. So I'm very ashamed to have to say that's a very sobering thing that came up in legislation last week in Parliament and this week.
1: Yes, and we've got some very, how would you say, there's some individuals within the New South Wales Parliament as well as in the Legislative Council who wants to eradicate us again, yes, and eradicate our rights. That's what we've been facing for the last, since 1788. So this is nothing new for us.
0: No, it's always been three steps forward, come back again, keep going, come back again.
1: But what we must not lose sight of as Aboriginal people, in terms of our human rights, as well as our basic rights, is that it's always about land rights.
3: Yeah.
1: That's what we're fighting for, that's what we'll continue to fight for, is land rights. Everything else above that can take place, but the fundamental is land rights. You just cannot, we as a people cannot move away from that fundamental right. That's what we're fighting for. Mm. That's what we'll continue to fight for. That's what our ancestors fought for.
0: Yeah.
1: And that's what they will, that's what we will
0: continue to. We're still the traditional owners.
1: Pass it on. We got that traditional owner stuff. Using their language too much.
0: Yeah.
1: And it should be sovereign owners, not traditional owners.
0: Sovereign owners, okay.
1: Yeah.
0: I like
1: because
0: that.
1: that's what we are. We don't have a treaty or anything with anybody.
0: Yeah.
1: Regardless of what's going down there in Victoria, the Crown is still here.
0: Yeah. So what do you I know we've got to talk about some other subjects here, but that takes me on to another one. What do you think about the vote that happened recently where most of the people in New South Wales actually voted yes for the
3: Voice.
0: For the Voice, but there was a couple of states, I think it was like Victoria and Brisbane, maybe they didn't get the high enough votes in a few states there.
1: That was very sad, actually.
0: Yeah.
3: Yeah.
1: Very disappointing.
0: Yeah.
1: We're still here.
0: Yeah.
1: We're not going anywhere. And we still have a voice.
0: Yes.
1: They can't distinguish or extinguish our voice.
0: No.
1: That's what they're trying to do all the time is to extinguish us.
0: Yeah.
1: This is where I just got a letter from a very dear Jewish friend of mine.
0: Yeah.
1: Who was saying, you know, they're trying to extinguish them. They're trying to extinguish us.
0: Yes. Yeah.
1: And that's the challenge for us. We're not going anywhere. We will not go anywhere.
0: Mm-hmm.
1: But it will always fall upon the side of land rights. That's what they're after, our land.
0: Yeah. Yes.
1: And we're after our land back, sovereignty.
0: Yeah. So where do you think we should go from here, in your mind?
1: That's a very, very challenging question too.
0: Sorry. I just want to get your point of view on it.
1: Okay. I can give you my observations. Perspectives. Before the referendum, I saw these young people coming up in their leadership aspirations and their hopes for the future.
0: Yeah.
1: And I know at one of those gatherings that I attended, I foolishly put up my hand and said, listen, as an uncle, I just want to ask you as a question. All these young people, they were so enthusiastic about it. I said, listen, what happens if we get a no vote?
0: Yes.
1: You see, they could not even imagine a no vote.
0: Yep.
1: They were so excited about this thing going through the referendum. It didn't.
0: Mm.
1: And those young voices were just sort of like silenced.
0: Yeah.
1: I'm not going to use the word extinguished. It was silenced.
0: Mm.
1: And so too are some of the older voices too. We don't hear that, what's his name, Noel and all those characters anymore. It's just silence.
0: Yeah.
1: That's what happened after the referendum. And up in my church there, our Scar Dream Ministries, I did run a whole series, a year-long series on what does it mean to be a leader?
0: Mm, okay.
1: Where is the leadership? How do we grow this again?
0: Yeah.
1: What do we look for? And sadly, we haven't yet found that way forward. And all I say is, if you want to go forward, you go back to the past, and it's always been about land rights.
0: Yeah.
1: And so that's our way forward, is to say, how do we then gather ourselves around this whole notion that this is our land and that we will continue to fight for it?
0: Yeah.
1: And in my, you know, when I go to these COPs with all the other Indigenous peoples, it's the same cry all over the world, is land rights. But it's also another part of it too, which is very, very important in the land rights issues and challenges that we face, is that we often say that the land has rights. The land has a voice. It has a right to speak to us.
0: Mm.
1: So too as the oceans and the rivers and the mountains and the birds and everything. And all of our totems and stories are connected to us and us too. It's about our belongingness to all that is created. And it, we're slipping away from that connection very rapidly through this this new system that's in place.
0: So we need more people to step up, is what you're saying? More young people? Because, you know what, there's a lot of elders that have come and gone and they've done an amazing job of putting in a lifetime of work for our rights as well.
1: Most definitely.
0: Yeah.
1: Yeah. And I think, I don't think they've lost hope. They do look to the new generation, like myself. We all look to the next generation to bring that up.
0: Mm.
1: One of the things that came out of this booing business was a lot of young people found their voice again. I thought, wow.
0: Yes.
1: You know?
0: Yeah.
1: Yes, that anger is coming back. Bring it on.
0: I love it. I love it.
1: One of my young granddaughters there, she sent me a little message. She says, "Granddad, I did a little video. I was angry and I did this video." And she said it went to about 500,000 people.
0: Wow.
4: I saw that video.
0: Wow.
1: And what I said is, she now has a voice.
0: Yes.
1: She now has an audience.
0: Yeah.
1: And so that's what our young people are looking for.
0: Oh.
1: Yeah.
3: What did she say?
1: I don't know. I mean,
0: she videoed.
1: She was angry what happened to me. And she was
0: This was
1: actually her
4: reprimanding. She was reprimanding what had happened and was speaking up.
0: This was Anzac Day that we're talking about, folks. Who are the listeners out there? We're talking about Anzac Day.
4: About very passionate.
0: You spoke at? Yeah.
1: Yeah.
0: So, so you know what? Just looking at the history of you and your family, because you were in a, was it the, you served 2 years for the 51st Battalion for the Royal Queensland Regiment in the Citizen Military Forces.
1: Yes.
0: You also had other family members that served. So you had every right to stand there and deliver the acknowledgement of country. Which is not just about for Aboriginal people, it's actually for everyone else there, isn't it?
1: It's right, it is, yes.
0: Can you give us a bit more of the purpose of why you do an acknowledgement country at one of something like that?
1: It was originally, it used to be Uncle Harry Alley who used to do that.
0: Yeah.
1: And that the one that I read was his acknowledgement.
0: Right. Mm.
1: And I rang him. I said, "Uncle, can I use your acknowledgement, seeing that it's, you know, got 10 years of service to the people there?" So I wasn't going to change it. I was going to just put my name in it rather than his.
0: Yeah.
1: And he says, "Oh, yeah, go ahead." Afterwards, I rang him. I say, "Brother, where'd you put in this flame acknowledgement?"
0: What changed? Yeah.
1: But out of that, too, I think it wasn't just only our people who were enraged about it. I mean, you look on my texts and emails and it just went a bit ballistic for me. Mm. And they're still coming in.
3: If I could say my reaction to listening to that speech, was that you did what I think the new generation are doing too. You continued in your own dignified way to say at the pace you wanted to say what you wanted to say. Mm. And you weren't thrown off, because initially I went, oh, gosh, what do you do if that happens? And I went, you did the right thing. You just held your space and you kept doing it. And I was thinking of Faith Bandler in 99 when she gave her speech, Faith, Hope and Reconciliation in Wollongong. And she said, it's time for us to remember that rights are not handed to us on a platter by governments. They are won. Mm. And you did a winning speech, because you just kept going and you would not be deterred and you were not, you, it didn't alter your course.
0: Mm. Oh, so it's not just the word, it's the delivery of how it's given to the people, I think.
1: Yeah, yeah. Well, we've been facing, you know, racism for the last, since 1788, so what's new?
0: And Paul was, you heard it as well, like he...
2: Yeah, look, I heard it. I was really disgusted and really upset about it, probably not as much as you, because you were the one it was happening to. But the thing was, like Loretta said, I was amazed at how you stayed so cool and kept going. At least that's what we saw. Inside, you might have been a bit, probably more than likely quite upset about it. But, I mean, that was deliberately planned. I don't think that was... anywhere, Uncle, I don't believe that was anywhere near what the opinion of most Australians is.
0: No.
2: Because I was talking earlier about how we go to the, when we go to the Rabbitohs games, and what's the, he's a Gadigal man who gets up and gives the uncle, he does the welcome to country out at a core stadium, you know. And when it's done, you can hear a pin drop, you know. So I think I think majority of Australians agree with
0: respect,
2: with the,
0: respect,
2: and the welcome to country and the acknowledgement of country. I really believe, but there is a question I did want to ask you, and I think is that how do we get people to understand what it really means? Because a lot of the feedback you get, and I was listening to a bit of talkback, majority of the people I was listening to 2SM, I think they were definitely supporting you, and they were disgusted. But how do people? The one kind of, I don't want to be welcome to my own country. Well, how do we get it out to tell people that that is not what it's about? It's being, you're being welcome to the land of whoever's land you're standing on, isn't it?
3: It's a denial, a denial of history to say that.
0: Anyway.
1: Well, it isn't welcome to Australia.
0: No.
1: I don't have the authority to do that.
0: Yeah.
1: Even here in Gadigal country, I don't have the authority nor the right to do that. Mm-hmm. I can only acknowledge that I'm on Gadigal country and let's all acknowledge the same thing.
0: Yes.
1: At our church service there, we have acknowledgement every week. It's more like a liturgy for us, part of the liturgy, that we will say acknowledgement. We'll acknowledge the Gadigal people as the traditional custodians of this land.
3: That's gracious.
1: Actually, it's more than that. It's truth-telling.
0: Yeah.
1: Because we're telling the truth about whose land we're on, and we're acknowledging that.
0: Yeah.
1: So that's just a part of a way in which we do that. There's nothing divisive about it. Mm. And what's that stupid politician who's going around in his little... off his little tree about it? He used to be a prime minister once.
0: He used to be which one?
1: He said
0: John Howard. We can go through the names here. Paul Keating.
1: It was a Liberal.
2: Tony Abbott.
0: Tony Abbott.
1: And see, he's saying that it's divisive. It's got nothing to do with division. No. It's got much more to do with sacredness, spirituality, and honesty.
0: Well, he doesn't understand what it's about, actually.
1: No, that's right. They're ignorant.
0: Yeah.
1: And that's the hard part about
0: we have to deal. This is the ignorance that we run into. But it's not a majority of the people, because I meet a lot of people, non-Indigenous people, and they support Indigenous Australians.
1: And recognise
0: that we're the traditional owners here. Like we're the ones that were here first.
1: Yeah.
3: But also remember the applaud that you got.
0: Yeah.
3: That was so loud and so...
1: Yeah.
3: But also remember the applaud that you got.
5: Yeah.
3: That was so loud and so long.

0: came along, and what the media asked, I said, well, look, racism in this country is not an Aboriginal problem. Well, never has been.
1: Well, you didn't cause it.
0: No. How can it be my problem?
2: No, yeah.
0: I'm not a racist.
2: Yeah. Mm.
0: And they're the ones who hate us, not the other way around.
2: Mm.
0: And if you look at our history, we were the ones who are always putting our hands out and saying, come on, let's be partners, let's be friends.
2: Let's work together.
0: Yeah.
2: We let's have share. Never. Yeah. Our culture, Indigenous culture, we
0: it's
2: share.
0: It's always sharing.
2: It's all about sharing.
0: Yeah. The only time we had some wars is when here in this particular arena here in the Gadigal and Darug people, when Pemulwuy says, hey, you're on my country.
2: Yeah.
0: Oh.
2: Yeah.
0: And rightly so. But you can't fight.
3: It's interesting you say that, Uncle. Uncle Georgie Kookaburra used to say that. He used to say that, look, if they had to come and spoke to us, we would have shared the land. They didn't have to just take it. They did take it, you know. And there's, it's interesting. Well, but divisive is 100,000 people at the MCG, when you can hear a pin drop, means that certainly the message is there.
0: Yeah, there's respect.
3: I think there's a lot of respect, and I really do. And I think that I've always thought that if just we could, because I've never heard an Aboriginal person say, you can't join in what we do. We're welcomed, you know, to be a part of it, you know, and to be proud of that culture, which is 40,000 years or more.
2: Sorry,
4: I was just going to say that well, not much has changed since 67, or you know, but also this is the way that they have conditioned their people to live. I mean, people coming over here were already in hardship and stuff like that, and they are considered to be good people by the following generations onwards. It's just that we weren't conditioned around how to accept, because of the racist policies that were in place, then that made people really worsen and hate us even more. But like, so when someone says, this is my country, why should I be welcomed here? The truth is, it isn't your country. And you've been told a lie all this time, and are taught to think in a certain way.
2: Mm. But plus, they're also looking at the wrong definition of welcome in the dictionary. That's what I think. Wrong definition.
0: Yeah, that's ignorance. What I said to the media. I said, you know, always was, always will be.
2: Yeah.
0: And if it was some other person like Tony Abbott, I would be saying to him, "Never was and never will be."
4: That's right.
0: It's as simple as that.
2: Yeah.
0: And that they've got to figure that out themselves, not me. I'm not trying to solve their problems for them.
2: Mm.
0: It's their problem. It's their burden. And they have to work out how they're going to work out their own problems amongst themselves. Yeah. I mean, when I went to the Senate Committee on Racism, that the hearings had just started, I was there with the Brigadier of the RSL, Brigadier Williams, wonderful guy.
2: Yeah.
0: On that day, he went off his tree too on Anzac Day, because he was saying very loud, he says, this man is telling us the story of his family who fought for this country. He was so upset.
2: Yeah.
0: Mm-hmm. And rightly so.
2: Yeah.
0: But the identity of those people were that they were neo-Nazis.
2: Mm-hmm. Yes.
0: How they ever got into my country, I don't know.
2: Mm-hmm. Yes.
0: But all I can say is what Churchill said, you know, we will fight them on the beaches. We will fight them on the streets.
2: Mm-hmm. Yeah.
0: We'll fight them on Koori Radio.
2: Exactly. That's
0: we
2: what
0: will
2: we're
0: not
2: doing.
0: Surrender.
2: That's what we're doing here. You know, there is that neo-Nazism that has raised its ugly head. And I believe they have a little base down in Victoria. And I think about a couple of years ago, they came up on a train and they tried to do their thing. But it's up to all of us to just, I was about to say, shoot them down. Not shoot them down literally. But when they do that, we just have to stand our ground. And like on that day,

0: Everyone applauded. Yeah. And that was another way of actually countering that, right? What do you reckon, Paul?
1: I think so. I mean, you must have felt that, Uncle, that the applause was a...
2: Yeah.
0: A good acknowledgement. Yeah.
1: And,
0: good support.
1: And kind of like a bit of, you know, the other people that were there saying, well, we're really sorry that happened, but they applauded in quite a loud way and
2: if everybody booed, I'd be in trouble.
0: Yeah. Yeah, yeah. I always think that's like at an event like that, maybe the MC should say something. You know, that sort of stuff is not acceptable at an event like this, and you will be asked to leave. You know,
3: pulled out.
0: Well, dragged out by the hair. But anyway, fined as well. You know,
3: if we're in a protest, you know, people will pull you out very quickly. I mean, they should have pulled them out really quickly.
0: Yeah, but maybe it was hard to get to them when they're sitting down.
3: Not an Aboriginal person, I went, get them out, get them out.
2: I don't think they expected that. And that was, it was a surprise.
3: Yeah.
2: And it was well coordinated in that way.
3: I'd like to focus more on the idea of standing your ground and where things are going. Because I do also, things are harder in some ways, but also... when it comes to Aboriginal health or education or community-controlled organisations, it's the First Nations people that are leading the fall. You know, I've forgotten what it's called, the Collective of Peaks up north. You know, there's these organisations that are happening. So as long as people just, I'd say, I'm a pacifist, so I suppose that's why I say it, but I'd say just stand your ground and keep doing what you want to do for your people, and you will walk there. Yeah.
0: Got it. Mm. Yeah.
2: It is self-determination.
0: Yeah. Yeah. You don't want to do it in front of me. You're gonna,
3: hand is self-determination. You just step forward and keep doing it.
0: Yeah.
2: Yeah.
0: Up in our country, you get a black eye up in Broome if that happens.
3: But you don't have to be hostile. You can just do it as your speech was.
0: That's right.
3: With dignity and determination and not be thrown by somebody else.
2: Yeah. I think too, we've got to look a little bit more broader now because we're living in a global community and that global community is so fractured and going in so many different directions. And Indigenous peoples globally are in the same situations or even worse situations now than before. And we don't have a way forward out of this. I wrote an article just recently.
0: Oh, yeah.
2: When Carney came to town, you know, the Canadian MP and spoke out.
0: Yeah.
2: There was what he was talking about is that these middle powers now are going to come into play, he's calling them to come into play against these bigger powers.
0: Mm.
2: And I thought, this is dangerous for Indigenous peoples
0: and
2: our rights. Because the attack from number 47 is against the UN and those other institutions that we have. The only institution that we have had the opportunity to go and speak to all the nations of the world about our human rights being abused.
0: Mm.
2: Now, if you get rid of the UN, where do we go?
0: Yeah.
2: And so this is what Carney is talking about, these middle powers.
3: Yeah. Mm-hmm. That's.
2: And so the UN has given us, you know, the Declaration of the Rights of Indigenous Peoples. That's taken our people 30-odd years to achieve.
0: Yep.
2: We haven't signed off on it in this country yet.
0: Mm.
2: I mean, Lydia had a go at it back in 2023, I think it was, or 24, to put a proposal through to the through the Senate, through to the government. She took it there in the morning and they kicked it out the door by 7 o'clock that night, sadly. I seen it.
0: Yeah, well, I have a copy of it, Australian Human Rights Commission.
2: Yeah.
0: Printed out those booklets of those.
2: And so we just need to take that back in again.
0: Yeah,
2: and
0: I agree.
2: Say, there's two things we miss here in this country. Here, one is the Human Rights Charter.
0: Yep.
2: And the other one is this Declaration of the Rights of Indigenous Peoples, you know.
0: Exactly.
2: We just don't have that in play. But we know that we are some very, very powerful forces who don't want that to take place in our country.
0: And we have to stand our ground.
2: Yeah.
0: Now, is there any other, because our show's going to end in about 15 minutes, is there anything else that you want to share with the listeners that you really want, like, I know you have do you do a service at your church?
2: Oh, yeah.
0: You want people to go there, you know?
2: Yeah, up there in Glebe, we've got our Scar Tree Ministries up there.
0: Yeah, what's it called?
2: Scar Tree,
0: I love it, yeah, Ministries.
2: And on the property there's only one tree, scarred tree, that's left in the whole of the Sydney CBD.
0: Wow.
2: Outside of it, you find them, but we got one left there. So I called our ministry after that, Scar Tree Ministries there, for a whole host of reasons.
0: Yeah.
2: Four reasons, if you look at the scarred tree. One, that tree's been like a sentinel here in this country.
0: Yeah.
2: Two, it's been a witness to what happened to the Gadigal people.
0: Yeah.
2: And three, it's a scarred tree. We're a scarred people. And Glebe has got the Glebe courts, and that's where all of our children were taken.
0: Right.
2: And then, you know, taken off to all the institutions in this country. They were criminalised in Glebe.
0: Mm, okay.
2: And then for us, theologically, you know, we worship a scarred God. He's a wounded God. We nailed him to a cross.
0: Yes.
2: How scarred can you get?
0: So what's the address that if you want people to go there?
2: 138 Glebe Point Road. Yeah. It's a big Anglican church, so you can't miss it.
0: Is it up on a hill?
2: Yeah.
0: Ah, yes. Yeah. And you used to walk past it every day.
2: We just meet there the first Saturday of every month, and this year I'm going through a series on Indigenous theology, Indigenous spirituality, our understanding.
0: Lovely.
2: And we've had some really good responses to that.
0: Yeah. And what time on a Saturday? First Saturday?
2: 4 o'clock.
0: 4 p.m. in the afternoon?
2: Yes, on the first Saturday, yeah.
0: Okay, great. Is it afternoon tea and coffee?
2: Depends on who's playing.
0: Who's supplying it. Okay, so you need to bring cakes, you need to bring Bickies tea and coffee as well.
2: Yeah. We do,
0: and donations.
2: We do have a lot of leftover food, yeah. So we
0: yeah,
2: have good
0: excellent.
2: We light the fire, we're outside under the tree. And
0: excellent.
2: Yeah, we have a little sing-along and everything.
0: Anything else you want to share on that?
2: I think the most important thing that I would be talking about, and we need a longer conversation about, and that is the climate justice issues.
0: Oh, okay, yeah.
2: I think that is the most
0: Maybe you can serious. Come back on another time and talk about that.
2: It's the most serious thing facing all of humanity.
0: Yeah.
2: And land rights is
0: a
2: critical part.
0: Yeah.
2: It's at the centre of it all, not just for Indigenous peoples now, but for the whole of humanity. Yeah. We all have to claim our land back.
0: Exactly.
2: It does not belong to number 47 or any other flaming country on the planet. They can take all their colonisation and shove it where the sun don't shine.
0: Yeah.
2: This country and land is ours, and it provides us with everything that we want and need. We don't need them to come and take it over. As well as our oceans, as well as our rivers.
0: Yeah. And so when you say 47, just for the listeners...
2: I can't mention his name.
0: Oh, okay. All right. So,
3: can you mention 46?
0: So,
2: Biden.
0: Biden, yeah. Right, so, okay. we're coming to the close of this show. I'm sorry, like, we're going to have to end it. But thank you for coming on the show, Uncle Ray Minicom. Really appreciate it. Now, I have one last question for you.
2: Mm-hmm.
0: What does human rights mean to you?
2: At the moment, human rights within their global community means that every human being has a right to live off the land, to walk on the lands of their ancestors, to actually have the freedom to express the love that they have, not just for themselves, but for each other, for their community, and for everyone else. It comes back to those fundamentals that we have the right to live in peace together.
0: Yeah.
2: And we have the right to walk on our land in peace and in harmony without any interference by anybody else. That's a huge big thing for me. That's human rights.
0: Yeah.
2: And I really want to see that that type of human rights become a part of our national agenda as well as our international agenda.
0: Love it. Yeah, thank you very much. Really appreciate it.
2: I'll send you one something. Yeah. I've got here.
0: Yeah.
2: This was a speech back in 1958, okay?
0: Yeah.
2: By a Native American. His name was Jerry Gamble. At a conference on human rights in New Brunswick. Oh, no, he's from Canada. And he goes through here and says, how to steal the human rights of Aboriginal people.
0: Oh,
2: and he's
0: yes,
2: got,
0: definitely send
2: many
0: that
2: things
0: to me.
2: Of it, 21 things of it.
0: Yeah.
2: So what I will do is I will email it to you and you can share it with your people.
0: That'd be great. And we can I'll share it with everyone else.
2: What's your email address now?
0: I can tell you that after we come off the air, Uncle Ray.
2: Oh, I was going to ask for your bank account and your PIN number too.
0: Anything else you want to know? anyway, I really appreciate that you came in and took the time. And
2: yes, if really, there was one thing I would encourage all of our listeners, especially us Aboriginal mob, is don't lose your humour.
0: Yes, love it.
2: That's our human right.
0: That's right, it is. Thank you. All right, well, that's all we have time for. Thank you, Uncle Ray Minicon, for coming on, and thank you, Paul, the Apostle, and thank you,
1: Andrea. And,
0: Hope and Faith. Yes, yeah, sorry, Paul.
1: Yeah, I always finish off by saying go the Rabbitohs.
0: Go the Rabbitohs, exactly.
3: Your church.
0: And your church. Hope and Faith. Thank you. This is our duo team of Hope and Faith.
4: Yep. Faith and Hope.
0: Faith and Hope, exactly. And I'm DJ Barty Girl. And that's all we've got time for. We're going to leave you with some Listen to the Spirit by Uncle Johnny Huckle. And we're back with next week with some more fantastic guests, okay? Stay tuned for Fiji Australia, Voice of the Community. They're on straight after the show. So don't go anywhere. More great Cree radio shows. 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

Bumali is the longest running Aboriginal owned and run arts organisation dedicated to supporting New South Wales Aboriginal language groups. 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

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I would love to acknowledge the traditional custodians of this great Red Fern area where the Kuri radio stations are located, the Eora Nation. And I'm totally honored to be your host for tonight here at the Kuri radio station 93.7 FM, the Favok Night, Fiji, Australia, voice of the community. 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
1: The small things that we do and the small contributions that we make, we're able to contribute to the larger development of Fiji.
2: Meanwhile, Fiji National University Chancellor Dr. Lisi Talatoka highlights that graduates are now entering professions that will directly impact the lives of ordinary people across the country. She highlighted the importance of food security, healthcare, and sustainable development as Fiji continues to face growing social
3: across
2: and economic pressures.
3: We are witnessing a growing impact of climate change, the rising food costs, supply chain disruptions, and increasing pressure on our natural resources. Fiji and the wider region need agricultural scientists, fisheries experts, environmental leaders, and forestry professionals who can strengthen food resilience, influence others to adopt sustainable practice, promote conservation, actionable advocacy, and policy.

0: In our resilience segment tonight, 8 years of study led to one unforgettable walk across the graduation stage, which made it even more special with a daughter proudly standing beside her mother. The Fiji National University College of Humanities Education and Law graduation ceremony became a double celebration for Dr. Sereima Mbalesomi Takiveikata and her daughter Setaita Suka Nasotia Takiveikata. Dr. Takiveikata graduated with her Doctor of Philosophy in Education with her thesis titled Singandamu Avanua, Weaving Hope Through Culturally Relevant and Responsive Mathematics Education in Fiji Primary Schools, while her daughter graduated with a graduate diploma in legal practice. Choeli Rangoniliwa has this inspiring story.
1: After spending years completing her Doctor of Philosophy in Education, Dr. Sereima Mbalesomo Takiveikata finally received her doctorate, while her daughter Setaita Sukanasotia Takiveikata graduated alongside her with a graduate diploma in legal practice. The moment marked years of commitment, family support and shared determination between a mother and daughter who supported each other through their studies.
2: Not at all. It was, again, you know, you have to juggle between a full-time workload, being a mother to three children, and then study. And PhD study is pretty demanding, I would say, but time management, your faith in God, and I give the glory to God. You know, my support system, they are a prayer workers, my three children. And time management and I think discipline, how you prioritize your tasks. And that has got me through.
1: Dr. Takiveikata highlights that her research focused on finding ways to connect culture and mathematics learning in Fiji's primary schools, hoping it can help shape future education in the country.
2: I came to graduate with a PhD in maths education. And my PhD is on, I look at Puta Weaving, but the people of Maluwata, I identify with that. And how the maths concepts and maths processes in the maths weaving process. And I would want to explore that and see how we can use that in the teaching of maths in the primary schools in Fiji.
1: For Setaita, their graduation was about witnessing her mother achieve one of the highest academic milestones after years of hard work.
3: Just one word, I'm proud. Proud is the word that I could describe with you there. I'd say I wasn't alone on the journey. My GDLP, she was there with me. I was there also with her when she was in the late nights writing. So seeing all that hard work finally pay off, I'm just so proud of where she's right now. And I could say I'm a proud daughter of a doctor of philosophy.
1: What began as a graduation ceremony became a powerful reminder of family, sacrifice and perseverance, with a mother and daughter walking together, each carrying a milestone that made the day unforgettable. Joel Rangoneliwa, Fiji One News.
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My Liotongo and the Basso will tell him on a point in the team in the Hurricanes. Thoroughly tutor to talking on the team in the Chiefs and Basso will on a point. Tolson will call on a point in the Catalan tutor to talk in the team in the Blues, tutor to talk in the mother team in the Crusaders and the Tolson will run a point. When you tutor to talk in the team in the Brambis and the Russian will be on a point. Russian will have it on a point. To talk in one of the team in the Queensland Reds and they call on it to tour to talk in one team in the Highlanders and a Russian will have one appointee. I will under appointed to talk in Nango, not even in New Zealand, New South Wales, Waratahs, and they call on it to two. And you need to tour to talk in one of the team in another matter team in Fiji and Rua and a Russian will appointee. The Tinaka will appoint to talk in one of Western Force and a Katini to two. Osara number 22 and a Katina can do it to no more in a Pacific and a van appointee. We're going to be another team as well, Sandy Roth, and we're going to be talking and I'm going to be sort of Super Rugby Pacific. We're going to be talking about the bar and I'm going to be talking about the bar. 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

I could never imagine the pain in the mother's heart when life takes a turn for the worse and creator's art becomes another canvas that will never be completed. I'm a few degrees away and 1,000 times defeated. My energy's depleted, but I wanna stand and fight, swinging with the spirits that have traveled back into the light. I feel the tears and depression, fears and aggression, woven in society from years of oppression. The violence is normalized, silence is horrifying, truth is denied, and the fact is that more are dying. You don't have to tell me how you feel, 'cause I can see it in your eyes, and they don't have to prove to me that the pain is real, 'cause I can hear it in their cries. Well, it's the type of heartbreak that takes more than tears and time to stitch up any wounds and heal the scars they leave behind. And separation from the fam, segregation on the land, it was all part of the plan, and the blood is on their hands.

Residential schools enforce starvation. It's a nation with racism here since the start of it. Hard to let go cause it's carved in the heart of it. Relation to the land and our eyes were a part of it. Roots where I stand, I could never depart from it.

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1: When you yagal yula, huh? 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

0: Murakami.
1: Murakami.

when you're making the record, you're not thinking about the reviews or how many stars you're going to get or anything like that. You know, you're just wanting to make the best record you can and work very hard, but still, you know, you're wanting to have a really good time while you're doing it. And we managed to do that while we were making the record. We had a great time while we were doing it. It was a lot of hard work.

0: station.
1: Oh. You know, to get home and have it all packaged up and have it all finished and see these reviews that come out. You know, I try not to read too many of them, but there's been quite a few around, so I have actually caught a couple, and it's very affirming, you know, and it feels very validating. It's very encouraging. Obviously, not everybody's going to like it, and we realise that, and we just have to do something that we enjoy, and hopefully we can end up with something that that we like, you know, at the very least. And look, the fact that other people are seeming to like it, there are some other people out there that are seeming to enjoy it, you know, that's it feels great.
2: It's debuted at number 4 on the ARIA album chart, so I'd say there's probably a few more than a few people who like it.
1: Well, you know, to chart, it would have been amazing. And then, you know, top 15, 20 would have been incredible. And top 10 was, you know.
2: Incredible.
1: Well, more than, it was just beyond our wildest dreams. And to go top 5 has been quite a thrill. And I'll just say this, most of the acts in the ARIA top 5 are Australian acts, you know, which I think is very encouraging for our industry. You know, there's Ballpark Music and INXS and us, and there's, you know, I think that's very encouraging that Australians are buying Australian music. And it's, I know, you know, someone who works in this industry and someone who's got a lot of friends that work in this industry, it's a good feeling to know that we're in a pretty good place at the moment. And obviously I'm flattered and I'm humbled that I'm in the mix personally with Blackbird, my record, but just the fact that the majority of the top 5 are Australian acts is, I think it's great. I think it's really important.
2: Yeah, absolutely. And that we support Australian acts, and it's being reflected in something like that. Yeah, for sure. And when you were talking about making it being a lot of hard work, of course, all albums are. I know this is being billed as a bit of a style change for you. Was this a little bit more challenging because of some of those elements that are newer? You're doing some different things.
1: Yeah, I don't know. It was a challenge, you know. It's always a challenge.
2: It's always a challenge,
1: you know.
2: Yeah.
1: But so this wasn't particularly a challenge compared to anything else. Yeah. You know, it can all be pretty challenging. I think this is more me than anything I've ever done before. And I think rather than it being a style change, I think it's
2: an evolution.
1: Yeah, an evolution. Yeah, I think you're right. And also, you know, I've really just let myself go and let myself out on this record more than I have in the past, you know. And there are a couple of reasons for that, and some we can go into and some we can't go into. But I just took on a lot more control with this record, and I took on a lot more responsibility, and I was a lot more confident with this record, you know.

0: So let's go into what we can't go into. No, let's go into what we can go into with you, with you letting yourself out, with you being Dan Sultan, more so than perhaps in the past.
1: You know, I wasn't that confident for a long time, and I didn't feel that free to be able to really express myself. You know, and when you're working with other people, you know, it's always a compromise, and that's just the nature of, you know, what you're doing. And so that's fine, and I don't resent anybody or have any regrets about that time. But, you know, some things had run, run their course, and I was ready to make some changes. And I found once I did that, you know, like I said, and I keep saying, I just took on a lot more for myself, you know, and took on a lot more control and a lot more responsibility. And it was a lot, it was pretty scary doing that as well. Mm. You know, but it was something very important that I had to do for my own spirit. And I found once I did do that, then things really started to flow.

0: It's really interesting hearing you say things like you're letting yourself out, you're freeing a lot more, I guess, of your potential. And then you talk about things like control and responsibility. Good on you. With freedom, when you allow yourself that freedom, there is responsibility with it too.
1: Yeah, you know, and I might have put things on some other people in the past and not really wanted to claim that much for my own. And when I wanted to, but I didn't have the power to, or the, you know, and I didn't have the freedom to. And so that would then turn into all types of stuff that wasn't necessarily constructive or productive. Mm. Yeah, but well, like once I did that, once I took it on, and once I made the decision within myself, yeah, it all flowed on pretty easily. I think if I had any regrets, it would just be that I didn't do it earlier. You know, it's scary, but then you start writing again and you think, okay, then you wonder if the songs are any good. And then you go over and you record it in an amazing studio, which we did in Nashville, Tennessee, Blackbird Studios, which is obviously the record's namesake. We named it after the record. And worked with a guy, Jakir King, an amazing producer, world-class producer. He likes the songs, and so that's encouraging and affirming again in itself. And then you get it all together, and you finish it and master it and mix it and get the artwork together. And now I'm sitting here talking to you, and it debuts at number 4 on the ARIA charts, and that's very encouraging as well. So if we all just give it a nudge together and give it the respect that it needs and that it deserves, things like this are going to happen. Hi there, this is Dan Sultan, and you're listening to one of my songs off my new record, Blackbird, on SBS Living Black.

0: 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We're broadcasting on the SBS Information Network, also on the National Indigenous Radio Service. I'm Michelle Lovegrove, and our studio guest today is Dan Sultan. We're talking up his new CD, Blackbird, which has debuted at number 4 on the ARIA Albums chart, and Dan is about to start a tour around Australia. So, Dan, let's have a little chat about that. I'm having a look at a list here. You got a bit of a cracking pace ahead of you.
1: Yeah. I'm gonna take the time when I got it, you know.
0: Yeah, absolutely.
1: Relax when I can. There's been a lot of promo for Blackbird, you know, which is great. It's nice that people are interested, and sometimes you can get a bit sick of talking about the same thing all day, every day. But, you know, at the same time, there are a lot of great bands out there making great music, and for whatever reason, they're not getting much of a go. And I am getting quite a big go, so I'm not taking it for granted, you know. But I'm going to have a little break before the tour starts, and the tour is going to be pretty solid 2 months. Going to a lot of different places. We're going to all the major centres, obviously.
0: Quite a few places in Queensland, I can see.
1: A lot of regional places as well, you know. And I think that's important. There's a lot of great national festivals now that focus on regional centres. You know, there's a lot of great community radio that makes it out there. And I think in the city we can be a bit spoiled. There's a lot that we don't have, you know, that regional centres have. Like, there's some beautiful country out there. But as far as bands and things, we can be a bit spoiled. And I know at shows people will come up and tell me that they've driven, you know, a few hours from wherever, you know, because that's their night out and they've got a hotel room in the city. And I just think it's important to get out to these places because, you know, they're supporting the industry as much as anyone else, and they enjoy their music as much as anyone, and they enjoy a night out as much as anyone else. So it's I'm really looking forward to it, you know.
0: Two, I'm looking at the list here, and two have sort of leapt out at me straight away. One was Margaret River in WA. Yep. Yeah, very nice part of the world.
1: Beautiful, yeah.
0: Yeah, you played there before?
1: I have been lucky enough, yeah, just the once, a few years ago now, so I'm looking forward to getting back.
0: Yeah, and Broome at the Roebuck Bay Hotel. So I think you can probably be pretty well guaranteed that one's going to be sold out.
1: Broome will be good. I think the races are on around that time.
0: Oh, okay.
1: The famous Broome races.
0: So. Okay.
1: So, yeah, it should be a good time.
0: Good time to be there. And also, look, I guess a bit closer to home, not completely close to home, but the Wool Exchange in Geelong, and I lived in Geelong once upon a moon for a while, and I remember that place very well.
1: Yeah, it's still going. It's good. I played there once last year, and it's the first time I've played there, so I'm looking forward to getting back. Nice room. Mm. Looked after very well. Nice people working there.
0: So with the music that's going to be making up the show, you know, from Blackbird, are you going to be playing any of your older work as well?
1: Yeah, we'll be playing
0: all sorts of things.
1: Yeah, we'll be playing stuff from the two previous records. We'll be playing all of Blackbird, well, most of it, if not all of it, and we'll be playing quite a bit from the older stuff as well. So.
0: And a full band.
1: And with a full band, yeah.
0: Yeah, nice. Mm. With the Blackbird work, I want to ask you, I don't want to hold you up for too long today, with you saying, you know, this is more Dan, you've freed yourself, you know, you've by taking responsibility on, where does the inspiration come from then? Now we're starting to see Dan Sultan from the heart coming out. Not that you weren't before, but you know what I mean. As you say, this is coming out more. Is it a place you go in your head? How do you find this creative inspiration?
1: Well, you know, I think it's something that had always been with me and always driven me to do what I do. And for a long time, I'd ignored it, you know. And for a long time, I'm going to say it again. You know, I sold myself a bit short, you know, and I didn't give myself that much credit, and you know, I didn't have that much confidence or inspiration or motivation to really go for it. That's something that I've always had growing up, and something that has always been within me, has always given me a lot of power and strength. And I ignored it, and I suppressed it for quite a while. You know, at the end of the day, it was my fault, really. You know, I let it happen, and I let myself get talked out of things or talked into things, or I got slack with myself, and I just feel in a really good place now because I've taken it all back on again. It's just scary, you know. Something very important, and it's something that I always knew that I would have to do if I wanted to do what I do, you know, if I wanted to keep doing it, if I wanted to do it as well as I possibly could. and have as much fun with it as I possibly could.
0: It's really interesting to hear you say that because, you know, the Dan Sultan we know of and that we hear and that we see, and, I mean, you were, honestly, you know, you were just like this amazingly talented, good-looking, creative person. You know, that this is the Dan, well, this is the Dan we're seeing on stage. So thank you for being honest enough for sharing about where you were at in your journey to turn yourself around, because I'm sure a lot of people, young people in particular, that listen to our program would take some comfort in that, I think.
1: Well, yeah, and look, I guess on stage that was one of the few places where I could feel like that again. You know? So what people would see on stage, or have seen on stage, is very close to this record. I always felt like in the recording process I felt boxed in, and I didn't feel that free, you know. But when I was on stage, when it was all live, then there was nothing anyone could do to stop me, you know what I mean? And I was just out there doing it, and so I took the opportunity while I could. And you're not wrong with talking about when on stage, you know, there's certainly that aspect. But this is the first time I've been able to take that rawness and that edge from the live show and really feel like I've put it into a record. And now the live show's even more full on. We just finished a tour off the back of our first single, Under Your Skin, from Blackbird, and it was the best tour that we've ever done. It's really just hit another rhythm now.
0: Dan Sultan, thank you very, very much for coming in today. I wish you well, and we'll have a yarn with our listeners about all the different places that they're going to be able to see you perform soon.
1: Great. Thanks, Michelle.
0: Thank you.

Triple M Murray Country, The Brekkie Show, Say Never, Cole Swindell and Lainey Wilson. Before that one, Grown Men Don't Cry, Tim McGraw. And Let's Go, King Stingray. Hey, the Wynnum Aboriginal and Torres Strait Islander Corporation invites you to attend the National Sorry Day Ceremony on Tuesday, the 26th of May, starting at 7 a.m. at Breakwater Park, Waterloo Esplanade in Wynnum. Please RSVP your attendance by the 19th of May via phone on 3396 3431, or you can email admin@Wynnum, which is spelt WINNAM.org. So there's a couple of ways you can let them know if you are interested in going to that. So that's the Wynnum Aboriginal and Torres Strait Islander Corporation. They invite you to their National Sorry Day ceremony, which is going to be held on Tuesday, the 26th of May, starting at 7 a.m. Breakwater Park, Waterloo Esplanade in Wynnum. And that's how you can get involved for that one. Hey, I hope you're enjoying your morning so far. I know you are. We've got all the deadly music rolling out here again, as we usually do.

It's one and the same. Honor and love, it's a faded game. Shaped by a crown who think they rule. Ancestors of those who survived for you.